for at least a Bagatelle by Beethoven. Lang Lang was performing it for you. As I was saying, some more piano music for you in about 15 minutes on ABC Classic from Felix Mendelssohn, Franz Liszt. But here's something beautiful and a little bit different. So maybe you studied the diaries of Anne Frank when you were at school and all that they mean. Well, there was another teenage diarist during those awful years in Europe, Ruth Laskier. She was Polish. She was known by the name Rutka. And the music you're about to hear started out life as incidental music for a documentary about her life. But it developed into a concert piece. The composer is called Alexander Boldachev, who's also a fantastic harp player. So you'll hear him playing the harp in this piece of music called Rutka. Alexander Boldachev's Rutka, performed by him on the harp with La Passionata.

Alexander Boldachev wrote that for a film that didn't end up being made. Most films aren't, incidentally. They just remain on the drawing board. It was a documentary about Ruth Salazar called Rutka, but he kept the music. And there it is, Alexander Boldachev himself on the harp with La Passionata. You're listening to ABC Classic, a gondola ride from Offenbach very soon. But Liszt and Felix Mendelssohn, the two composers that in my mind have often kept very separate from one another. They seem to exist in different eras, but they're actually very similar in age. Liszt was 2 years younger. He had the distinction of living until his old age, unlike Felix Mendelssohn. And they actually met a couple of times. Liszt played the piano at a concert and Felix Mendelssohn was in the audience. Felix Mendelssohn didn't care for Liszt to start with. He said that his flashy style was a symptom of having many fingers but few brains. They buried the hatchet.

when they met and hung out quite a bit in Paris with a lot of other composers, including Chopin. And Liszt decided to create piano transcriptions of some of Felix Mendelssohn's songs. During his lifetime, Felix Mendelssohn's still very much alive when this was happening. This is a spring song.

lists a transcription of a song by Felix Mendelssohn. It is quite flashy, isn't it? Let's see what Felix Mendelssohn was on about when he gave that cutting remark about Liszt. They were friends, not the best of friends, kind of rivals, but they did get along, Felix Mendelssohn and Franz Liszt. Liszt's transcription of Mendelssohn's Frühlingslied, a spring song. If you've got a spring in your step, that's for you. Leslie Howard at the piano on ABC Classic. Beautiful recording now of a favourite from Offenbach. It's funny, like an hour ago you had Pavarotti, and here's another slightly sepia-tinted recording, the voices of Montserrat Caballé and Shirley Verrett.

0: Offenbach, the guy you associate with the can-can, but there's another side to his music, and that's from the Tales of Hoffmann, the Bach role, the gondolier song. Belle nuit, ô nuit d'amour, beautiful night, ô night of love. You might translate that. Richard in Narrabeen, New South Wales, actually your favourite recording ever. And Virginia on a Wapakal Country in Newcastle, you spotted it in one. You say this is from the soundtrack to Life is Beautiful, La Vita è Bella. It is the voices of Montserrat Caballé and Shirley Verrett, the New Philharmonia Orchestra, conducted by Anton Guadagno. And just in the background there, the Ambrosian Opera Chorus. I feel all fuzzy now, don't you? Woo! Violin music from Ceremon for you in just a moment on ABC Classic.
1: 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Umberto Clerici conducts the Queensland Symphony Orchestra in dance music by Dvorak and Rachmaninoff, George Adams' electric Lollapalooza, and James Crabb gives the Queensland premiere of Holly Harrison's Accordion Concerto. 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

Hungarian violinist Borosska Vatarius with her band, the Stavaria Baroque Orchestra. It was 19 years ago that they recorded a groundbreaking album of six violin concertos by Maddalena Lombardini-Sermon, a real eye-opener into the world of this Venetian virtuoso. And there's just a taste, the opening of the fourth violin concerto from Sermon. This is ABC Classic, Clara Schumann's Piano Concerto, the opening movement. But here's a taste of Indonesia through the eyes and ears of Aussie composer Betty Beith, who's about to turn 94, by the way, in the next few weeks. A lot of her music shows her love of all things Indonesian. And this is a memory of being in Sunda, in West Java, and hearing street musicians, buskers. And Betty Beith wanted to recreate the sound and the feeling of being there and listening to these musicians in this piece of music. It's called Sunda Song.

Beautiful and relaxed and playful music. That's what Betty Beith was aiming for with that evocation of street musicians in Java. It's called Sunda Song. Charisma performer, and Bernard and Yagara Country are absolutely loving that. It's music by an Australian composer about Indonesia. And if you're from that part of the world, Selamat Datang. And also, how does that feel to listen to that? Does that pique some memories for you of the music? You're listening to ABC Classic. You're going to our country fair in a little while, and there's a couple of bits of opera lined up for you. One familiar and one unfamiliar. Okay. Clara Schumann, the brilliant Clara Schumann, as Clara Wieck, as a teenager, wrote her piano concerto. Genevieve Lang had the third movement the other day. Was it yesterday, wasn't it? So I thought you'd like to hear the opening of the Clara Schumann piano concerto. I said Canny Mason and the Royal Liverpool Philharmonic Orchestra.

The opening movement of Clara Schumann's cello concerto. There's a big cello solo in the middle movement. That's why I'm calling it a cello concerto, but it is her piano concerto. Isidor Cady Mason there on the piano with the Royal Liverpool Philharmonic Orchestra and Holly Matheson. There's a couple of bits of opera coming up for you after 11 o'clock. Franz, you're excited. One's by Puccini. For the second time this morning, you're having Puccini. The other bit of opera is by a composer you probably know, but probably don't associate with opera, okay? I'll tell you more when we get there in 10 minutes. Aussie-born composer John Carmichael lives in the UK now, and this is a country fair performed by the West Australian Symphony Orchestra and clarinetist Jack Harrison.

0: Joan Carmichael's music on ABC Classic, Fête Champêtre, is the title in French, but she might translate it as a country fair. It's very joyful stuff, isn't it? Joan Carmichael's music performed on Noongar Boodja by the West Australian Symphony Orchestra, conducted by Richard Mills, and the wonderful Jack Harrison on clarinet, a guy who played clarinet in the orchestra for years, but was also a fantastic jazzer and played harmonica extensively.
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0: They've got an opera double bill right now, is that okay? Kiri Takanawa performing music from Puccini's Gianni Schicchi. If you know, you know. That's after something slightly off the beaten track from Haydn. He had to write operas at one point. I mean, the guy was so busy in his role at Esterhazy, work of the Esterhazy family, and because he worked for them, he was at the mercy of their whims. At one point, Prince Nicholas decided that he liked opera and had an opera house built in the palace, and then Haydn, the long-suffering Haydn, probably with an eye roll or two, had to write a few operas. This one was actually written for one of the weddings of the family in 1770. It was called La Pescatrici, the Fisher Women, and this is the overture.

There you go. Haydn rarity, I suppose you could say, from one of his operas. He wrote quite a few, actually. Maybe we should hear more from them. La Pescatrice, because operas are in Italian. The Fisherwomen. And there's the overture, Sydney Symphony Orchestra on Gotta Go with Patrick Thomas. 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

One of the curious little parts of Puccini's opera catalogue is a night when you go along and you get three one-act operas known as the trio, Il Trittico. If you see them all together, it's a real emotional roller coaster. It really is. Sister Angelica, The Barge,

And there's the one that's actually the comedy of the three, the light relief, an argument over someone's will. Gianni Schicchi is the name of the opera. Oh mio babbino caro, oh my beloved dad. That's the voice of Kiri Kanawa and the Lyon National Opera Orchestra with Kent Nagano conducting. Just looking at your Saturday Night of the Opera this weekend. And it's from Rameau. In fact, it's Pinchcut's production of Platé from about 3 or 4 years ago. It's out there. It really is this production. It was superb. And you'll hear the action on stage. I mean, people like Ken and Breeden involved in a rather technicolor production of Rameau's Platé. You'll get to hear it all on Saturday at 9 o'clock here on ABC Classic, your Saturday Night at the Opera. Nigel Westlake and Florence Price to come. Mary Finster, Australian composer. You frequently hear some of her film music. She wrote music for So Solitary, and it's fantastic and evocative stuff. But this is something different from her Julian Suite. The opening movement is called Angelus, and that's the name of a prayer. And she says it was inspired by a painting from Jean-François Millet, if you're interested. And it's people working on the fields, and then they pause for a prayer. And Mary Finster said she was really moved by their dignity in that gesture. So it's called Angelus, Mary Finster's music performed by Ensemble Liaison.

Australian composer Mary Finster's Julian Suite 3, and from it, Angelus, all about a humble prayer, really. Lovely, isn't it? It's performed by Ensemble Liaison, by the way. And Mary in South Grafton, Bundjalung Country, you've done a tapestry based on the same thing. You sent me a photo. I wish I could show everyone. You're very clever, Mary. 0437 236 777 if you want to text ABC Classic. And if you're on the ABC Listen app, just push a button. It comes right through to me. My name's Russell Torrance. The wonderful Florence Price, and the irony about what she was planning when she died in the 1950s. I'll tell you more of the story when we get there. Louise Farrenc, for years and years, piano professor at Paris Conservatorium. I told you this story the other day. And a struggle, really, to be recognised financially, the same as their male counterparts. There was a bit of a pay gap between male and female staff. Louise Farrenc campaigned to have that sorted, and she won. And along the way, some great friends, some great supporters, some great allies. And one of them was a clarinetist. He was called Adolphe Leroy. He was one of the other teachers at Paris Conservatorium. And so this is a piece of music she wrote for him around that time. A trio for clarinet, cello and piano in E flat. And this is the third movement.

God, she wrote good music, didn't she? Louise Farrenc, a trio for cello, a clarinet, cello, and piano. And that graceful third movement with clarinetist Francois Selk. Romain Guillot and Brigitte Enger are making up the rest of the ensemble. 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

0: Nigel West likes music from Babe. He said that Babe's director Chris Noonan liked the song from the 70s by Scott Fitzgerald and Yvonne Keeley called If I Had Words. And Nigel West like reminded him that it was actually based on Sanson's organ symphony. So that's how Sanson's became part of the soundtrack to Babe. If I Had Words, Nigel Westlake and Sanson with the Melbourne Symphony Orchestra. You're listening to ABC Classic. Florence Price, double bill, including a piece of music. I mean, this is astonishing. A piece of music that lay undiscovered and unloved on a shelf for half a century. Coming up in a sec.
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Florence Price's Cotton Dance with Althea Waits at the piano on ABC Classic. Famously, Florence Price's music was discovered in the early 2000s in a house that had been our holiday home in Illinois, and just a pile of papers just left in the corner. And the reason behind that is probably because she died very suddenly. She was in her 60s, she got a stroke, and then bang, that was it. And what's tragic is at that time, she had big plans. She really did. She was getting new composition lessons from composer Roy Harris, and she had a dream that she wanted to write more orchestral music. And that's what's so ironic is that that was all taken away from her. And us, wasn't it? There could have been so much more from this brilliant composer. One of our final compositions is Violin Concerto No. 2, which wasn't heard properly in concert until 2018, performed by Erjin Kang. And she's here now with the Janáček Philharmonic, the music of Florence Price.

the great Florence Price, surely one of the great 20th century violin concertos, up there with Barber and Stravinsky, don't you think? Violin Concerto No. 2 from Price. Erjin Kung, the violinist, and she was with the Janáček Philharmonic and Ryan Cochram on ABC Classic. This is Saint-Saëns.

Romance for Horn by Saint-Saëns, Zbigniew Zuk was the hornist in the Polish National Radio Symphony Orchestra on ABC Classic. Lena Kaczernan wrote this rather lovely concerto for Sally Walker on the flute. It was premiered in Darwin, actually. Night and Now is called, and Lena Kaczernan says the opening movement is all about the Russian Orthodox Church. It's called Solemn.

0: Leila Katz-Channon's flute concerto that she wrote for Sally Walker. The whole work is called Night and Now. And that opening movement, inspired by the music of the Russian Orthodox Church, is called Solemn. Sally Walker on the flute with the Zelman Symphony Orchestra and Mark Scheel.
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0: G'day to Max and Innisfail. Looking forward to hearing some more from the Caccini family. This incredibly gifted family of musicians that lived in Florence at such an important time, the beginning of the 17th century, when there was so much money flying around the arts. A lot of people with lots of deep pockets in Florentine society, including the famous Medici family. So everything really flourished. We'll be hearing from Francesca Caccini in just a moment. But here's music attributed to Giulio Caccini, performed by French guitarist Sylvain Bergerin.

There's an album called Francesca Caccini o Viva Rosa, and a lot of the songs are by Francesca Caccini, but there's an interesting inclusion on the album, and that's what you just heard there. Four songs by Giulio Caccini. The sleeve notes of the album say that they used their imagination to conjecture what it must have been like if Francesca Caccini had arranged songs by her father. So, you know, a bit of creative license involved there, but lovely music nonetheless. I don't know what songs they're meant to be, but beautiful arrangement and performance from guitarist Sylvain Bergeron. There's a bit more guitar music coming your way very soon on ABC Classic. Miloš Karadaglić, followed by Pat Metheny and music by Steve Reich. It's going to be quite out there. Are you ready? That's coming up a bit later on ABC Classic. Francesca Caccini, music actually by her now. This is something she wrote for the celebration of Christmas. I know it's only September. It's the 24th of September, isn't it? That means there's 3 months to go. Wow. It's called OK Nuevo Stupor, or What Wonder. Behold day, among the midnight hour, behold the heavens opening, hear the sound of angelic choirs. Music of Francesca Caccini. And the voice, the solo voice, of Elena Cecchi Fedi.

suitably joyful music to mark Christmas. I must remember to play that for you at actual Christmas. I mean, some shops have got the decorations up already, haven't they? From one of your composers of the week this week, Francesca Caccini, Che Nuovo Stupore, or What Wonderful New Wonder. And the voice there of Eleni Cacifedi with the Cappella of St. Mary of the Little Angels, and Gianluca Lastraioli was conducting. You are listening to ABC Classic. More from the Caccinis tomorrow. This is Mariana Martinez, an incredibly gifted, powerful, well-connected keyboard player and composer. She was 12 years younger than Mozart and 12 years older. 12 years younger than Haydn, 12 years older than Mozart. So exactly halfway between them, but she had connections with both of them in Haydn society. At one point, she was living in the same apartment block as Haydn and would frequently do piano duets with Mozart, Mariana Martinez, and they both went along to her concerts in Vienna. Beautiful and well-regarded, packed concerts of keyboard music by Mariana Martinez. You can be there now. Imagine you're there sitting with Mozart and Haydn. Mariana Martinez, a keyboard concerto in E, La Floridiana, and Nicoleta Parashefescu.

0: The great Mariana Martinez. I'll actually get more from her tomorrow. A cantata she wrote, and more about how well connected she was. But for there, a keyboard concerto in E, she would have been the soloist at the premiere. La Floridiana with Nicoleta Parashefescu on the harpsichord. It's a composer that you don't hear that frequently on ABC Classic. Steve Reich. I've got music by him very soon for a very important reason. And I think you're going to like this music as well. It's for the guitar. In fact, I've got some guitar next for you.
1: Once upon a time, there was a fairy and a prince and a princess and another fairy and a boy and a girl and a possum. And they were all in Kids Classics. Big kids and little kids, come join me, Genevieve Lang, for a fairy tale adventure through some of the greatest musical storytelling of all time. 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

An anonymous guitar works, called a Spanish romance for want of a better title, Milos Karadaglic with the English Chamber Orchestra. Your lunchtime concert at 1 o'clock is the Queensland Symphony Orchestra on ABC Classic. It's movie music. There's something very special for you now. Steve Reich, American composer, turns 90 next week. His music is deliberately different to a lot of 20th century music. It's melodic. It borrows a lot from pop music. It's, for example, you're about to hear a piece of music for electric guitar. I know. But it's mesmerizing. It's minimalist, which means there's just little bits of music that repeat over and over again. And in this case, Pat Metheny is actually playing to a recording of himself that he's building up as he goes on tape. It's called Electric Counterpoint. Let it bliss you out.

Steve Reich, he turns 90 next week, and there's the ending of Electric Counterpoint on ABC Classic. Pat Metheny providing all these guitar parts. Very clever stuff. Don't you feel nice and relaxed after listening to that? There's Verdi coming your way very soon, but also with a toe in the opera world is this, Pablo de Sarasate's Fantasy on themes from Carmen, Lila Josefowicz.

Music by Pablo de Sarasate. Well, he was the violinist that brought the Spanish sound to France and, you know, started a craze, or helped perpetuate a craze that one of the results of was Bizet's Carmen. So there's Sarasate taking it full circle, really, and creating a concert fantasy on Bizet's Carmen. That performance from a very young Lilo Josefovitz with the Academy of St. Martin in the Fields and Neville Mariner and Toby and Hobart, and enjoying that, even though you prefer the Bizet original. That's fine. 3 minutes away from the Queensland Symphony Orchestra and some movie music. This is Verdi.

0: That's woken you up, hasn't it? I hope you don't have a hangover. Verdi's Il Trovatore and the famous Anvil Chorus performed on Niagara Terrible Country by the Opera Queensland Chorus and the Queensland Orchestra, conducted by Johannes Fritz. There's some opera in your essentials there tomorrow morning, actually. Are you excited about Bryn Terfel coming to Australia? It's coming in November, isn't he? You'll hear him on ABC Classic, including live from Adelaide. Bryn Terfel and friends performing music by Mozart. That's after 9 tomorrow on ABC Classic.
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2: Lunchtime Concert. A truly triumphant program this afternoon from the Queensland Symphony Orchestra, heroes and revolutionaries. Repertoire spanning centuries and full of vibrancy and colour. On this musical journey, you will meet famous classical heroes such as Robin Hood, William Tell, and the Magnificent Seven, and hear from the musical geniuses of Beethoven, Berlioz, and Shostakovich. This is Nina Korber here, and I am particularly excited to be joining you today from a sunny Queensland. Your first piece this afternoon, dedicated to noteworthy women who are risk takers and adventurers. Joan Towers' Fanfare for the Uncommon Woman.

A mighty opening from the Queensland Symphony Orchestra at the QPAC Concert Hall under the baton of Jonathan Stockhammer. That was Joan Tower's response to Copeland's Fanfare for the Uncommon Man, her Fanfare for the Uncommon Woman. Your next heroic figure, Beethoven. And what is more heroic than his Symphony No. 3 in E flat? The piece that was dedicated to the life and legacy of, how he put it, a great man, Napoleon Bonaparte. Beethoven found him a breath of fresh air amongst the cloistered halls of the aristocracy. On ABC Classic, this is the first movement, Allegro con Brio.

composed in 1804, Beethoven's Eroica Symphony. The Symphony No. 3 in E flat. That was the first movement, Allegro con brio. The Queensland Symphony Orchestra performing there under the baton of Jonathan Stockhammer. This is Nina Korber here joining you for your lunchtime concert on ABC Classic. And as the years continue, more and more wonderful female composers from the Romantic era are being discovered as scholars, performers, and audience members learn of these pieces that have gone too long unplayed. You'll be hearing from one such female composer now, Cécile Chaminade, her flute concertino in D.

Opus 107. Now, I'm sure you've heard the phrase, hell hath no fury, like a woman scorned. And although it is just a rumour, it's a very fun one at that. Rumour has it that Chaminade composed this particular piece for a flute-playing lover, and he jilted her to marry someone else. And in response, she made this piece so ridiculously virtuosic that it was beyond his capabilities. Whether that's true or not, it was indeed commissioned by the Paris Conservatoire in 1902 for examination purposes and remains a test of a flautist's ability. Your flautist this afternoon in the spotlight is Alison Mitchell. She performs here alongside the Queensland Symphony Orchestra.

fiendishly difficult flute concertino played with flair and finesse. Chaminade's Flute Concertino in D, opus 107. That was your section principal flautist, Alison Mitchell, performing with the Queensland Symphony Orchestra under the baton of Jonathan Stockhammer on ABC Classic. Such a beautiful piece of music, worth celebrating.

Moving now to one of the most famous portraits by Rossini, an overture to one of his operas. Is he trying to capture here a hero, a rebel, or perhaps a revolutionary? I'll let you be the judge.

My goodness, how can you not smile when you hear that incredible and iconic piece of melody? Rossini's William Tell Overture, performed there by the Queensland Symphony Orchestra, conducted by Jonathan Stockhammer. Heroes and Revolutionaries, the theme for your lunchtime concert from the concert hall at QPAC. Looking back to 1938, and you find Eric Korngold conducting an opera in Austria when he was tapped on the shoulder by Warner Brothers and asked to return to Hollywood to compose a score for a new film about a legendary, heroic outlaw. This outlaw certainly is a better marksman than Mr. William Tell, one Robin Hood. This is the jaunty second movement from the suite by Korngold, Robin Hood and His Merry Men.

The stuff of legend, the adventures of Robin Hood. The second movement from the suite by Korngold. That was Robin Hood and his Merry Men. This is Nina Korber here, joining you for your lunchtime concert on ABC Classic. This afternoon's program from the Queensland Symphony Orchestra, who are conducted by Jonathan Stockhammer. A more serious representation of a hero coming up for you now by Miriam Hyde. A heroic elegy, so titled because it was written for a friend whose husband was a distinguished major general, but sadly killed in London in an accident in 1933. There are hints of his military background throughout this piece, particularly a trumpet call that's reminiscent of the battlefield, which emerges quite early in the piece, and itself seems to be heralded by the calling of four horns in unison.

A touching tribute to a fallen soldier. That was Miriam Hyde's heroic elegy, performed for you this afternoon under the baton of Jonathan Stockhammer by the Queensland Symphony Orchestra. There are 7 gunslinging vigilantes on their way to your radio now. The Magnificent 7. That is the title of the film and its corresponding score, which Elmer Bernstein is responsible for. This piece was composed in 1960, and rather than giving you a lengthy introduction, I'm going to defer to the Queensland Symphony Orchestra's program notes. It's quite a perfect summation. Music that showcases a leathery swagger.

Quite the swagger indeed. The Magnificent Seven. The score composed by Elmer Bernstein. Queensland Symphony Orchestra there performing under the baton of Jonathan Stockhammer. This is Nina Korver here joining you for your lunchtime concert on ABC Classic and heading into the penultimate piece for the program. Berlioz's Symphonie Fantastique, Opus 14. Now, everything about this symphony can be considered revolutionary, from an autobiographical plot, per se, about a drug-induced dream, the boldness of its harmony and orchestration, and even the argument that a work without voices could be in itself a kind of instrumental drama. This is the fourth movement, the March to the Scaffold.

from the QPAC Concert Hall, the Queensland Symphony Orchestra, under the baton of Jonathan Stockhammer, performing the fourth movement from Berlioz's Symphony Fantastique, Opus 14. While it is customary to start a program with an overture, I think the QSO can be forgiven for bookending their program with one on this occasion. In 1954, Shostakovich was visited by a conductor from the Bolshoi Theatre Orchestra. Now, due to mysterious political manoeuvrings, the orchestra needed a brand new work to celebrate the October Revolution, which was the second and last major phase of the Russian Revolution in 1917. Not only was the occasion a significant one, it was also a looming concert date, with just 3 days before the program needed to premiere, Shostakovich set to work composing his festive overture.

An overture fit for a finale, Shostakovich's festive overture, bringing to a close your heroic and revolutionary program from the Queensland Symphony Orchestra. This afternoon, they were performing from the QPEC Concert Hall under the baton of Jonathan Stockhammer. This is Nina Korber here, and it is my pleasure to be joining you this afternoon for your lunchtime concert on ABC Classic.

Well, if that doesn't get you excited for your lunchtime concert tomorrow, I'm not sure that anything can. That was your soloist for tomorrow's program with the Sydney Symphony Orchestra, trumpeter Jürgen Hardenberger. You've just been listening to Hummel's Trumpet Concerto in E major, which Hardenberger performed alongside the Academy of St. Martin in the Fields under the baton of Neville Marriner. And tomorrow, he performs a piece composed for him in 1999, a two-movement concerto by H.K. Gruber. This is Nina Korver here, keeping you company for your lunchtime concert this week. This evening, however, Joel Carnegie will be joining you for your evening concert, a programme by Il Pomodoro, which places Mozart in the spotlight. Here is Il Pomodoro performing the Violin Concerto in B-flat major, opus 3, by Lombardi Sirmène.

Your featured ensemble for this evening's concert on ABC Classic. That was Il Pomodoro, led from the violin by Zafira Valova, performing Lombardini Sirmen's Violin Concerto in B flat major, Opus 3, number 1. Before Dvorak rose to the lofty heights we now associate with the composer, he was still relatively unknown when he composed the Serenade for Strings in E major. In fact, when a member of the Vienna Philharmonic tried to persuade his colleagues to perform this particular work, they all shot it down, thinking that no one would come to listen to this obscure composer. Thankfully, the piece's premiere in 1876 in Prague magnified Dvorak's reputation at home, and quickly further performances of this work came to light. You'll be hearing the Helsinki Strings performing the third movement, Scherzo Vivace.

You've just been listening to the Helsinki Strings, conducted by Geza Sylvay. That was Dvořák's Serenade for Strings in E major, opus 22, the third movement, Scherzo Vivace. You've been listening to Lunchtime Concert. This is Nina Korber keeping you company on ABC Classic. This afternoon's program, a heroic selection of repertoire from the Queensland Symphony Orchestra. And you can, of course, at your leisure, go back and listen to that on the ABC Classic website. The music shall continue in a moment with your classic drive and take you into the top of the hour. This is Brono's Saltarello della Perdita, Suonare e Cantare, performing.

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2: It's 3 o'clock. Great to be with you again this afternoon, this Thursday afternoon. And how great to hear Håkan Hardenberger with the Hummel Concerto just before. I can't wait to hear Lunchtime Concert tomorrow to hear more of him. Well, have you got your Figaros ready? Now, if that means something to you, then you know what's coming up right now. If it doesn't, it soon will.

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Music by Gioacchino Rossini. It's always interesting how the singers add different inflections to the Figaros, isn't it? And the Hey Figaro part of that aria. That was Largo al Factotum from the Barber of Seville. Nathan Gunn, the baritone with the Munich Radio Orchestra, conducted by Miguel Gomez Martinez. You're listening to ABC Classic Drive. It is 5 minutes past three. That piece is a little bit of an earworm. This one certainly is, and it's been going around in my head for weeks. This is music by Johann Strauss II.

0: Well, I remember Richard DeVale conducting that years ago as the curtain call music for an opera he was conducting. He got quite the bounce up on the very high podium in the orchestra pit, which is an image that has stuck with me and comes to mind every time I hear that piece. And that was the Thunder and Lightning Polka, music by Johann Strauss II. And that was the Tasmanian Symphony Orchestra performing this time, conducted by Marco Letonia.
1: Hi, I'm flute player Eliza Shepherd, and my new album, I Will Not Be Sad in This World, is your feature album this week on ABC Classic Drive. Today's piece is by Australian composer Matthew Heinsohn, and it's his Odysseus and the Sirens. This piece was originally commissioned for the 2017 Australian Flute Festival Open Competition. Now, as a competition piece, this piece needs to showcase technical mastery of your instrument. It needs to showcase so much musical ability from the performer. And because Matthew loves to explore the possibilities of every instrument he writes,

for. He showcases a lot of extended techniques throughout, things like glissandi, it even opens with a quarter tone scale, and things like pizzicato and fluttertongue. So get your bingo cards out, see how many flute extended techniques you can spot in this incredible piece by Matthew Einson.

Wow, loads of extended techniques for the flute in that piece by Matthew Heinzen. That's called Odysseus and the Sirens. Eliza Shepherd, the flautist, with Peter DeJager playing piano. That's a track from your feature album this week on ABC Classic Drive. I Will Not Be Sad in This World is the name of the album. Eliza Shepherd's new album, featuring works for flute, piccolo, alto and bass flute, piano and electronics. It's a piece, an album that showcases the versatility of the instrument and certainly of Eliza Shepherd, as you just heard then. Well done to the team of Jamie, Alex and Nee, who recorded that album. It's such a great sound. And if you want to find out more about the album, head to ABC Classics website or Eliza Shepherd's website to find out more. It's 21 past three and some music by Ross Edwards. This is a piece for wind quintet. And when he was asked to write for the winds, he wanted to write something that was light but not trite, and he created these five bagatelles. This is the first of them.

The first of five bagatelles for wind quintet by Ross Edwards, the set of five called The Laughing Moon, and that was The Laughing Dance, the first of them, with the New Sydney Wind Quintet. This is ABC Classic Drive. It's going to be a very busy day tomorrow. We're going to be listening, the team here in Brisbane where I am, will be listening to the Queensland Symphony Orchestra rehearsing in the morning in preparation for your Classic Live tomorrow night. Ed LeBrock is going to join you at 7:30 tomorrow night for a Classic Live with the premiere, the Queensland premiere of Holly Harrison's Accordion Concerto. Now, I haven't heard any of this yet, but I will hear it tomorrow morning, and I've heard from some of the players that it is such fun. There's a drum beat, there's accordion that's amplified. It's going to be great, and you can hear it tomorrow night here on ABC Classic from 7:30, and it's going to be performed by James Crabb. And tomorrow afternoon in Classic Drive, your requests will be here. Just because Vanessa's not here, I will be looking through the text line and finding out what you want to hear. So make sure that you tune in tomorrow afternoon for your requests. Right now, some music from the opera L'Amant Jaloux, which is The Jealous Lover. This is the overture.

Recorded live in performance. That was from Pinchgut Opera, the Orchestra of the Antipodes, conducted by or led by Aaron Helliard, the overture to The Jealous Lover by André Ernest Modeste Grétry. You're listening to ABC Classic Drive. It is 3:30, and a piece now that we have, well, not we, you might be correct. I have been saying wrong all my life. It's not the minute waltz, it's the minute waltz.

0: publisher wrote down minute, as in miniature, and minute stuck to the name of that waltz, the waltz number 6 in D flat major by Frédéric Chopin. In fact, Chopin got the inspiration for that waltz from watching a little dog chase its tail. So he named the piece the Valse du Petit Chien, the Little Dog Waltz. I've only ever heard it called the Minute Waltz, though. That was Roger Woodward at the piano.
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2: I think there is something in the trumpet which is very out front, if you like. It can overpower an entire symphony orchestra. And then you can have what Chet Baker does with it or what Miles Davis does, where it's so breakable.
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the Rondo from Beethoven's Cello Sonata No. 1 in F major, the cellist Nicholas Alstedt, with Alexander Lonkish playing, I think that was a forte piano. It says piano on my notes, but I'm pretty sure forte piano by that sound. This is ABC Classic Drive, and this is a waltz from Prokofiev's last ballet he wrote.

Well, Prokofiev was revising that ballet right up to the very day he died. That was a waltz from The Tale of the Stone Flower with the Scottish National Orchestra.

the jig from the cello suite number 3 by Bach with Yo-Yo Ma. On ABC Classic Drive, here's some gorgeous light music by Ronald Binge.

Or the lower strings sounding like the flow of a river and the oboe just sitting exquisitely on top of the orchestra. That was played by Ruth Scott in The Watermill by Ronald Binge. This is ABC Classic Drive.

0: Ken's theme from Memoir of a Snail by Elena Katsuchernan from the stop-motion animated film from 2024. That was the Australian Chamber Orchestra. Coming up to the news, your puzzle pieces clue for this week.
1: So, that show you told me to watch on iView?
2: Yes, finally. Are you up to the bit
1: where... Whoa, what are you doing? No spoilers.
2: Okay, but...
1: I'm serious, Tim. Do not ruin this for me.
2: I won't. I just...
1: Babe.
3: It was the dad. The hot one.
1: Oh, I actually hate you.
2: You'll still finish it though, right?
1: Yes.
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5: ABC News, good afternoon. I'm Kira Jones. Authorities have declared a fresh bushfire emergency in the state's far north. A dangerous, fast-moving blaze is burning near McKellar Road in Lowmead.

0: Residents at Clarkey's Petrol Head Paradise are being told to leave now. A Watch and Act prepare to leave warning remains in place for the surrounding Lowmead area as well as at Coliseum. A French couple who retrieved and moved almost 500 kilograms of cocaine hidden inside a yacht docked in North Queensland have been jailed for 13 years. Tilissa Saganto reports.
1: Rashid Couture and Matthew Rees pleaded guilty in the Supreme Court in Brisbane to possessing a commercial quantity of a border control drug. The court heard the men, who were aged 54 and 44 at the time, travelled from the ACT to Townsville in May 2023 and drilled into the hull of a yacht which had sailed from Vanuatu. The pair recovered at least 480 kilograms of cocaine, which was concealed inside the vessel, and over several days they moved the drugs to a safe house. The men received $300,000 for their role, which was described by prosecutors as being low level in the wider importation plot. Both men were handed 13-year sentences and will be eligible for parole after serving 5.5 years. Couture will likely face deportation once released.
0: The federal government has launched a multi-agency task force into an open AI Medicare hack. An AI agent gained unauthorised access to the Services Australia data portal while conducting research in June. Authorities weren't alerted to the breach until 3 months later. Acting Prime Minister Richard Marles says the task force has been given a broad remit.
2: It will look at this incident thoroughly, but it will also examine our posture in respect of emerging AI cyber threats. It will look at the security of government networks. It will look at the legal arrangements that we have in place in respect of an incident of this kind.
0: A truce in the trade war between America and China has been extended ahead of a meeting between the leaders of the two nations. China correspondent Alison Horn has more from Beijing.
3: President Xi has arrived in Washington ahead of a sit-down meeting with Donald Trump, where trade, AI and Taiwan are expected to dominate discussions. US Treasury Secretary Scott Bessent says the two nations have also agreed to extend a bilateral trade truce that was brokered after Washington launched a tariff war with Beijing and China responded with export controls. The truce will now remain in place into next year, which Washington says will allow time for further negotiations. Alison Horn, ABC News, Beijing.
0: Ipswich is mounting a fresh bid for its own NRL team as the race for the competition's 20th licence heats up. Joshua McIntosh has the story.
4: Before Alan Langer and Ali Brigginshaw became Origin stars, they cut their teeth on the community fields of Ipswich. The city west of Brisbane has long been a breeding ground for rugby league talent, but Ipswich Jets chairman Steve Johnson says a clearer pathway is needed.
5: Our young kids were leaving home at 16 to live their rugby league dreams, and for every 10 that went down the Pacific Highway, 9 come back with broken hearts.
4: Rugby League Ipswich chairman David Nugent says the city will make a strong case to become the NRL's 20th team.
6: Don't underestimate an Ipswich person in a fight.
4: The Australian Rugby League Commission is expected to unveil the successful expansion club by the end of the year.
0: Brisbane star Lachie Neale is fronting the appeals board in a last-ditch bid to play in Saturday's AFL Grand Final against Fremantle. The hearing is now underway with the veteran midfielder challenging a one-match ban for striking. The club failed to overturn the suspension at the league's tribunal on Tuesday night. If the appeal is unsuccessful, Neale will miss the Lions' bid for a third straight premiership. Queensland's weather isolated to scattered showers tomorrow east of about Hughenden to Warwick, over Cape York Peninsula and in the Western Gulf Country. Showers tending widespread at times along the North Tropical Coast, Garri and the Central Coast. The chance of isolated storms in the Capricornia and Central Highlands, inland to about Barcaldine. Mostly fine elsewhere. Partly cloudy in the southeast, Brisbane 16, heading to a top of 25 degrees. The Gold Coast 15, a top of 24 degrees. The Sunshine Coast 16, a top of 23 and Ipswich 11, heading to a top of 27. Looking ahead, partly cloudy in the southeast on Saturday with the chance of a shower, mostly sunny on Sunday. 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
9: It's 4:05. Shortly, you'll get your puzzle pieces clue for today. The final clue for this week, although There are a lot of answers on the text line yesterday that were

similar. And there are also a few people with some differing theories as to what the connection between the pieces are. I think today's clue will change some of those theories. I'll be very interested to see if actually any of them stay the same. That's in about 10 minutes' time. We're going to start this hour with music by Albanath. This is Sevilla with Pepe Romero on the guitar.

a master of the guitar, Pepe Romero. And that was his arrangement with Francisco Torrega of music by Isaac Albéniz. That was from the Suite Española number one. And that was the third movement called Sevilla. It's 4:10. Peter on the text line has asked, are requests going to be on tomorrow afternoon with Vanessa away? You betcha, Peter. I'm really looking forward to them. I'm hoping that there's a few

brass and wind band fans who are thinking what they might like to request. Remember tomorrow to get your requests in 0437 236 777. And this afternoon, Puzzle Pieces is coming up on ABC Classic Drive after this piece by Tchaikovsky.

0: It's beautiful, isn't it? And I said it was by Tchaikovsky. Well, it was, but it was also by Mozart. You might have recognised that as Ave Verum Corpus, usually sung. That was a piece that Tchaikovsky arranged called the Suite No. 4 for orchestra. He nicknamed it Mozartiana. It's full of quotes by Mozart. That was the third movement with the Scottish Chamber Orchestra, conducted by José Cerebrier.
1: Can you guess the connection?
0: Well, it's time for puzzle pieces and your fourth and final clue for the week. We're going to just recap what we've heard so far. On Monday, we heard this. That's an overture by Vaughan Williams. It was written for Aristophanes' play, The Wasps.

for violin by He Zhanhao and Chen Gang. Last night, we heard this piece by Bell Chen. It's a piece called Dragonfly. You can almost hear it in the music skitting about the garden, can't you? That's music for piano and electronics. And today's clue might all come together for you right now with this.

Oh, I like the flutter-tonguing in the flute there. That was The Flight of the Bumblebee from The Tale of Tsar Sultan, music by Rimsky-Korsakov and the Tasmanian Symphony Orchestra, conducted by Shalom Ronnelly-Riklis. Has it all come together for you? Do you know what the connection between the four pieces is? If you do, text me on 0437 236 777. That's 0437 236 777. Make sure you include your name and what you think the connection is. And I'd love there to be more than one connection. That would just be a hoot. Right now, some music by Sibelius. This is from the Corellia Suite.

I love that piece. It's such a joyous work. I love the way that that movement we just heard builds with hints of what's to come, with the horn calls both open and muted, and then the music just bursts into life, and then off they go again into the distance. That's music by Sibelius, the first movement from the Corallia Suite with the Bournemouth Symphony Orchestra. Lots of texts coming in on the text line with your answers to puzzle pieces this week. Still a few different ones, and I think we're going to have to go and look up and see if some of these ones are correct or not. If you do know what your connection is between the pieces, send it through to 0437 236 777. Some music now by Edvard Grieg. This is A Wistful Look at the Season of Spring.

music by Edvard Grieg called Last Spring. It's a wistful look at the season of spring with emerald meadows, the butterflies dancing and spring-gladdened vales. The Norwegian Chamber Orchestra was directed from the violin by Ona Brown. This is ABC Classic Drive. It's 29 past four. Well, while we're in the spring mode, let's have some music about a rose, a yellow rose, music by Florence Price.

Music by Florence Price called To a Yellow Rose. Music played by pianist Michael Clark. This is ABC Classic Drive. Lucas Burns with you this afternoon. It is 28 minutes to 5. And some music by Daniel Royas. This is called Of Magic and Realism. It's played by duo Blockstix, who's a duo made up of recorder and percussion players.

0: of Magic and Realism, music by Daniel Royas, with duo Blockstix, who's made up of recorder player Alicia Crossley and percussionist Joshua Hill.
1: Once upon a time, there was a fairy and a prince and a princess and another fairy and a boy and a girl and a possum. And they were all in Kids Classics. 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

the final movement, the fourth movement of the Piano Trio in E-flat Major by Amanda Rankton-Meyer. Well, tonight, Stephanie Cabanyana-Kanyandekwe will be taking you on a trip to China in Passenger. That's at 7 o'clock here on ABC Classic. And after that, Joel Carnegie has a concert from the Musica Antiqua Bruges Festival featuring the Italian Baroque ensemble Il Pomodoro. So make sure you tune in for that one at 8 o'clock tonight here on ABC Classic.

That was Pietro Spada playing music by Muzio Clementi, the third movement of the Sonatina for Piano in G Major. Now, Clementi was a very important composer. He actually developed a keyboard style that influenced composers like John Field, Ignaz Moscheles, Giacomo Meyerbeer, Johann Nepomuk Hummel, Karl Czerny, and even Ludwig van Beethoven. So we've got a lot to thank Clementi for. You're listening to ABC Classic Drive. It's 9 minutes to 5. Here is two greats of the Australian Chamber Orchestra.

0: Gondwana Voices, an ensemble conducted by Lynn Williams with Songs of Innocence and Joy by Paul Stanhope. And that was the third movement of it called At the Top. This is ABC Classic Drive.
1: Hello, I'm Ed LeBrock, and tomorrow it's a dance party in your Classic Live. Umberto Clerici conducts the Queensland Symphony Orchestra in dance music by Dvorak and Rachmaninoff, George Adams' electric Lollapalooza, and James Crabb gives the Queensland premiere of Holly Harrison's Accordion Concerto. 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

0: ABC News, good evening. I'm Kira Jones. A multi-agency investigation is underway after an open AI agent hacked into an Australian Medicare data portal. Nadal Mustafa reports.
1: The Prime Minister revealed that an AI agent gained unauthorised access to the Medicare statistics portal in June, but the government was only notified of the breach 3 months later via an email to a public mailbox. Anthony Albanese says he expressed concerns directly to OpenAI CEO Sam Altman, calling that method of notification unacceptable. The acting Prime Minister Richard Marles has announced a multi-agency task force to investigate the breach.
2: This will be a task force that will be rapid. It will look at this incident thoroughly.
1: The review will also examine whether the existing laws and information sharing arrangements are fit for purpose.
0: A dangerous, fast-moving bushfire.

0: Fire in central Queensland has been upgraded to emergency level. Residents at Clarkey's Petrolhead Paradise in Lowmead are being told to leave now. Lowmead hotel owner Joe Volpe says the blaze is moving in a northwesterly direction.
1: It's very hazy. There's a lot of wind. It's sort of gusting at the moment. There's not a lot of smoke that you can smell, but anybody with respiratory conditions, they need to take care of themselves. The school is safe and not expected to be impacted.
0: Experts say Australia has avoided fuel shortages despite soaring global prices amid the war between the US and Iran. Federal Energy Minister Chris Bowen is meeting with leaders from India and Saudi Arabia this week in a bid to shore up supplies. Australian Institute of Petroleum Chief Executive Malcolm Roberts says the nation is well placed to meet current demand.
2: So we have suffered higher prices like everybody else. We have not had supply threatened. We've been able to maintain that supply because we have very deep international connections. In terms of our fuel reserves, we've got about 41 days of petrol and 31 days of diesel held by the industry.
0: Brisbane's Lone Pine Koala Sanctuary has issued a public appeal after a kestrel named Sparrow flew the coop. The native bird took off during a training session on Tuesday morning and hasn't been seen since. Assistant Wildlife Curator Andrew Bryant is asking anyone who spots Sparrow to keep their distance but take note of where she's headed.
3: Don't try and pick her up, of course, or catch her. The best things can do is just to keep an eye on her, just find out exactly where you've seen her, try to identify that on a map and try and record direction in which way she's going and get on to us as soon as possible.
0: The nominations are in for this year's ARIA Awards with two acts dominating the field. Chelsea Hetherington reports.
4: Genesis Owusu and Tame Impala lead the nominations at this year's 40th anniversary of the ARIAs. Owusu's third album, Red Star Woo and the Worldwide Scourge, has placed the Ghanaian Australian in contention for Album of the Year, Best Solo Act, and the public voted Best Australian Live Act. 15-time ARIA winner Tame Impala extends a huge year behind fifth album Deadbeat, featuring the global hit Dracula. He's also up for Album of the Year and Best Solo Artist. Baker Boy and singing drummer star G-Flip have received 5 nods each. The winners will be revealed on the 18th of November at Sydney's Horden Pavilion.
0: Brisbane star Lachie Neal's last-ditch bid to play in Saturday's AFL Grand Final against Fremantle is being heard at the appeals board. The veteran midfielder is challenging a one-match ban for striking. The AFL has tried to submit fresh vision of the off-the-ball incident, arguing it was clearer than the footage shown at Tuesday night's tribunal hearing, but the commission has refused to admit the new evidence. If the appeal fails, Neal will miss the Lions' bid for a third straight premiership. To finance, the Australian share market has fallen today following losses across all major exchanges on Wall Street. The ASX 200 has closed down 0.7% to end on 8,702. Oil is up. The global benchmark Brent crude is trading at $103.30 US a barrel. Gold is flat at $4,281 US dollars an ounce. And the Australian dollar is higher. It's buying 70.4 US cents. Queensland's weather, isolated to scattered showers tomorrow east of about Hughenden to Warwick over Cape York Peninsula and in the Western Gulf Country. The chance of isolated storms in the Capricornia and Central Highlands, inland to about Barcaldine, mostly fine elsewhere, partly cloudy in the southeast. Brisbane 16 to 25, the Gold Coast 15 to 24, the Sunshine Coast 16 to 23 and Ipswich 11 to 27. This is ABC News.
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7: Good afternoon. It's 5:05. It is the last hour of ABC Classic Drive for the week where we choose the music. Tomorrow, it's all over to you. We'll be asking for your requests to play from 3 p.m. So have a think about what you want to hear tomorrow afternoon. Maybe you'd be thinking of something like Mendelssohn's Violin Concerto. Well, let me take that off your plate right now.

that's where the crowd should erupt in that exciting final movement to Mendelssohn's Violin Concerto in E minor. That was Janine Jansen playing with the Leipzig Gewandhaus Orchestra, conducted by Ricardo Chailly. It's 11 minutes past five. You're listening to ABC Classic Drive and some music by Mozart. This is Exultate Jubilate, and it's sung by Yulia Lezhneva.

The first movement from a suite for an imaginary film. That's music by Sally Whitwell. The violinist was Patrick Savage with Sally Whitwell at the piano. This is ABC Classic Drive. Unwind with Greta Bradman is coming up at 6 o'clock after Classic Drive. And then Stephanie Kavanyana Kanyandekwe is taking you on a trip to Indonesia. I think I said China early, but nope, it's a little geographically closer to home. That's at 7 o'clock here. Right now we're going to hear some music played by the Bergen Philharmonic Orchestra. They're conducted by Andrew Litton. This is music by Gustav Holst. Get your 5-4 time signature going.

0: Well, that's a very violent version, which it should be, I guess, of Mars from the Planets. Music by Gustav Holst, the Bergen Philharmonic Orchestra, conducted by Andrew Litton. There's actually a really good version of that for Symphonic Wind Band. It works really well for the ensemble. I've got to see if we've got it in the library so we can maybe play it on Bandstand one week.
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third movement of the Keyboard Concerto in G major with La Floridiana performing and their director, Nicoleta Paraschivescu at the harpsichord. That's music by Mariana Martinez. It's 25 minutes to six. Some music now by Claude Champagne, who was a French-Canadian composer, teacher, pianist and violinist. He was actually so important to Canada's music scene, especially in music education, that he had a concert hall named after him at Montreal University. He wrote this piece called Danse Villageoise.

0: Music by Claude Champagne. That was called Danse Villageoise, and it was played by the Quebec Symphony Orchestra. It is 20 minutes to 6. This is ABC Classic Drive, and tonight from 8, you can hear the opening concert of the Musica Antiqua Early Music Festival from Bruges. And the Italian Baroque Orchestra Il Pomodoro are playing the music of Mozart, perhaps the way that Mozart might have heard it. And they're also premiering a new piece written for the festival by the young composer Seba Tais. And then tomorrow's lunchtime concert, I've got to tell you this one because it's trumpet. It's Håkon Hardenberger performing with the Sydney Symphony Orchestra. And you can hear him also on Sunday night from 8 in Legends with Mary Nicholson. Håkon Hardenberger was very much an idol of mine growing up playing trumpets. I can't wait to hear him playing here on ABC Classic.
1: Aboriginal and Torres Strait Islander listeners are warned that the following may contain voices of deceased persons.

Music by Garamal, Erkki Feldheim and Michael Honan. It was called Gopuru or Tuna Swimming. And that was the voice of Garamal with an ensemble directed by Erkki Feldheim. This is ABC Classic Drive. It's 12 minutes to 6. Tomorrow night, make sure you're joining Ed LaBrock live from the Queensland Performing Arts Centre for what is going to be an exciting concert. It's its new rock and funk inspired concerto for classical accordion with Queensland Symphony Orchestra. The piece was written by Holly Harrison and it's called Inside Out. Now, I'm going to be at their rehearsal in the morning, so I'm going to tell you what the concerto is like tomorrow afternoon here on ABC Classic Drive, and also about the rest of the program, which is music by Dvorak, John Adams and Rachmaninoff. The concert tomorrow night is from 7:30 here on ABC Classic, live from the QPAC Concert Hall with Queensland Symphony Orchestra and their chief conductor, Umberto Clerici.

The March and Ballet from Aida, music by Giuseppe Verdi, and that was played by the Bologna Teatro Comunale Orchestra, conducted by Riccardo Chailly. You're listening to ABC Classic Drive, and Saturday from 5, Kids Classics is back. You can tune in for the magical fairy tales told through music with Genevieve Lang this weekend. And next weekend, Ed LaBrock is back with you for a new program to celebrate Steve Reich's 90th birthday. I'm wondering, though, for this weekend, whether Genevieve will be playing this next piece in Classic Kids on Saturday. It's a piece full of wonder and excitement. It was actually written quite a while ago now. It was written for the massive IMAX screen experience of Antarctica. That was 1991. Nigel Westlake, he wrote the music for the IMAX film, but he later adapted it into a suite that has become, well, it's iconic. It's become a staple on the concert hall stage. It's music for guitar and orchestra. It was number 52 in this year's Classic 100 Countdown, the greatest of all time. It is the Antarctica suite we're about to hear, the third movement, the glorious Penguin Ballet.

0: Isn't it a great piece? The Penguin Ballet from the Antarctica Suite. That's music by Nigel Westlake. He created that scene, that suite from the soundtrack to Antarctica, an IMAX film. The Tasmanian Symphony Orchestra was conducted by David Porcelain, and the guitarist was Timothy Kane. My name's Lucas Burns. I'll be back tomorrow afternoon on ABC Classic Drive playing all your requests that you can send in to 0437 236 777.
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4: Relaxing into your evening with some humming, the humming chorus from Madama Butterfly, the London Philharmonic Choir and Orchestra here.

incredible music making there. It almost was like the musicians had a text that they were following that gave them such a common intent with each and every note they were playing. Seraphim Trio with added viola, Stephen King, and the Adagio from Dora Piacevich's Piano Quartet in D minor on ABC Classic.

The gentlest dance for you there from Gabriela Montero, who was at the piano alongside the Orchestra of the Americas. Carlos Miguel Prieto was conducting Montero's Piano Concerto No. 1, her Latin concerto, the second movement. ABC Classic, this is from Peggy Glanville Hicks. It's a sonatina and a slow recitative at that. Christine Drago, the flautist, with John Martin at the piano.

Music from Wales. Morfydd Llwyn Owen was the composer. She died at just 26 after complications from an appendix operation. That was her threnody for the passing of Branwen, played by Cardiff University Symphony Orchestra. Mark Eager was conducting. ABC Classic, I'm Greta Bradman, inviting you to take some deep breaths and ease further into your Thursday evening with Fanny Mendelssohn and May from the year.

Channeling some cool, replenishing springtime air there from Fanny Mendelssohn and the year that was the month of May with La Mascherida at the piano. Unwind on ABC Classic. Stay in nature for a while longer with Sibelius. Here's Adele Anthony, the violinist.

Adele Anthony, the Adelaide Symphony Orchestra, and conductor Arvo Vollmer bringing you the Adagio di Molto from Sibelius's Violin Concerto in D minor. ABC Classic. This is a musical consolation from J.S. Bach, his keyboard partita number 4 in D the Allemande with Benjamin Grosvenor at the piano.

Allegri's Miserere Mei Deus, thanks to Ataka Quartet. ABC Classic, this is music by Alicia Redmond, who was at the piano here with Emerge.

From the original soundtrack recording to Randy Newman's film score to Seabiscuit, that was the main theme. I'm Greta Bradman. Thanks for joining me for another week of Unwind here on ABC Classic. I'll catch you on the weekend. It's time now for Passenger.

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4: Scrolling through the radio in our hire car. Oh, yeah. This is more like it, right? Gamelan. As we are travelling through, well, reading this little quote of text from a book, Max Havelaar, that we picked up at the airport, the beautiful empire girdling the equator like a belt of emerald. That's the description author Edward Duis Dekker penned about Indonesia, amongst his many denouncements of colonial abuse by his own, the Dutch. Like so many who come to an Indonesia, Dekker is arrested by multiple reckonings at once. The beauty of this luscious tropical jungle archipelago, that belt of emerald, as he beautifully puts it, the rich complexity of its ancient cultures, plural, it's not a monoculture, many peoples, languages, religions, art practices. And also, the realization that colonial settlers, including himself, expats and even tourists, can mess all of this up. Promise me we are not going to be those people. You know, those tourists who return with bad tans, cornrows, plastic beads in their hair and have been there, done that attitude, have got the proverbial misspelt designer knockoff t-shirt to show for it. Let's get off that beaten tourist path. Listen, connect with, well, what spectacular art, like shadow puppetry. Oh, we're here. The Surakarta Conservatory of Music in Central Java. Just, yeah, watch your seatbelt. I always get stuck too. The gamelan are about to start, the traditional Indonesian percussion orchestra, accompanying wayang kulit, shadow puppetry, in what is often a classic tale of good versus evil and incorporating a section like this. Strap a gun.

Srepegan. It's a section that you often hear in Wayang Kulit, shadow puppetry, performed here by the Gamelan, the Indonesian Percussion Orchestra of the STSI Conservatory Surakarta. We stay in Central Java just a bit longer, as it's a hub of nationally focused music initiatives, and visit composer Jaya Suprana. Born in Bali and raised with Javanese culture, Suprana was once asked, "What's your biggest concern for Indonesia today?" And his sage reply, "We only lack an appreciation of what we own. It seems as if all things of external origin, especially the West, are superior to our own, but we've got great endowments and we can be even greater." So how do you do this? Well, the answer is age old, right? Education. In every city, village, valley in between, across the Indonesian archipelago, it's dotted with music, dance and art schools everywhere. Here in Java, Jaya Suprana contributes to this national cultural pride through the teaching of his own music school and in compositions, immortalizing the stories of great Indonesian artists, like this work dedicated to pianist Irawardi M. Sudiarso. She was invited to study in prestigious places across the globe, had sell-out international tours, and was the first Asian pianist to solo with the New York Philharmonic. Irawardi M. Sudiarso was a trailblazer, and she's celebrated in this slow work. It starts with a slow Javanese tune, but it ends in energetic Balinese rhythms, Tembang Alit.

Indonesian-born pianist Martin Kusuma with Tembang Alit, or Little Song by Jaya Suprana. Island hopping, we're off to Bali, where gamelan, or traditional Indonesian percussion orchestras, have brighter, brassier sounds, faster beats, more complex rhythmic patterns. The tempo and dynamics can change up suddenly, much like these hectic streets. Bali is bustling. So broadly speaking, Balinese gamelan works are often composed and rigidly learnt. It's a big contrast to the slower, softer tones of Javanese gamelan that can often incorporate improvisation passages as well. Many Westerners mistake gamelan for just the brass gongs that you see in the ensemble, but don't get it twisted. Gamelan comes from the Javanese word gamel, which means to hit with a mallet. So gamelan refers to an ensemble of mostly struck instruments, percussion orchestra. You've got gongs, but also xylophone-like structures with brass or wooden tone bars, double-headed drums and bells at a minimum, then sometimes joined by flutes, suling, rebab, bowed strings, and even angklung. They're my absolute fave. Angklung are bamboo-framed rattles that go from low to high in a scale. A note on language, though. In Bali, gamelan angklung doesn't necessarily mean an orchestra of bamboo rattling and rolling along. It comes to mostly mean a group of bronze xylophone-styled instruments and other hit metal percussion. And that's what makes this work about thunder really raw in parts of Guntur Sabuana.

Guntur Sabuana with musicians from the Sidan Gyanya region in Gamelan Angklung, their ensemble led by Sida Wija Kesuma. Travelling to northern islands of Indonesia, around Maluku, we're in K, where there's a fast dance here that has some special peace signs in it. Women wear shiny blue wraparound skirts, songket, long pink kebaya, blouses, and they carry leaves from the yar tree. Now, this is a sign of peace, and it's only used in this particular dance. There are gold ornaments and feathers from a bird similar to the bird of paradise, the mambruk, that are all throughout women's hair, and they perform using Malay and Portuguese-style dance movements in irama, or tari versokat.

What a vibe. Members of the Letuan village in K, that's Maluku, so northern islands of Indonesia, with Irama or Tari Fresokat, this fast dance, recorded in the late 80s.

The Queensland Philharmonic Orchestra with Lynn Williams leading Lagu Lagu Manis, or Sweet Melodies to by Betty Beith, an Australian composer. It's not a direct transcription of melodies she heard, but a meditation on the fragments that lingered in her mind years after trips to Java and Bali. There are many different people groups across Indonesia. The Sunda, mainly in West Java, known for its chain of volcanoes, hidden waterfalls cloaked by forests and rings of rice terraces rippling down green mountainsides. The suling, or flute, is a key part of Sundanese music. It's made of very thin bamboo pipe, 5 to 6 holes down the centre. You blow through a mouthpiece hole at the top. It's wrapped by a rattan ring.

Jipang Gandang by Asep Kosasisa with suling player Asep Kusdariaman. Possibly the most well-known Indonesian composer, at least to Western classical music ears, is Ananda Sukarlan Gomez. At times he's just

described his own style as Indonesian sounds written by a composer from another planet. But with this series of Rhapsodia Nusantara, which continues to expand, I think he's up to 37, 38 now, we hear popular Indonesian songs work through that interstellar contemporary composer lens. This is number 10 from the series, based on a Balinese song, Jangir, that uses a five-note scale. After watching the 10th anniversary of the Bali bombing ceremony in 2012, it triggered me to dedicate this piece to the memory of those victims, says Ananda Sukarlan Gomez of Rhapsodia Nusantara, number 10.

Daniel Herskovich at the piano with Rhapsodia Nusantara No. 10 by Ananda Sukarlan Gomez. Going out with a festival. This is 1982's first WOMAD in Kaurna Country, Adelaide, and the first major gamelan ensemble to perform in an international music festival here in Australia. Sasono Mulyo.

0: The version of Gamelan Gong Kebyar, that's Sasano Mulyo, in The First WOMAD, 1982, touching down passenger Indonesia. I'm Stephanie Kabanyana Kanyandekwe. See you on the next journey and always on the ABC Listen app.
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3: Tonight I'm taking you to the MA Festival Bruges, which is a Belgian festival bringing innovation to early music. And appearing at the festival this year is the Zurich-based Period Instrument Orchestra, Il Pomodoro, with their chief conductor Maxim Emelianichev. A few years back, they launched a big recording project, the complete recordings of Mozart symphonies, conducted by their chief conductor. And they've chosen two symphonies from the collection to play for you tonight, Mozart Symphony No. 20 and 39, plus Mozart's third horn concerto, and also as a bonus set of steak knives, a new piece from Siva Thais. He's a Belgian composer from Ghent, based now between Antwerp and Graz in Austria. And he was given the title Younger Than Jesus, which is an annual title given by the MA Festival Bruges to a musician under the age of 33, allowing them space to explore their own perspectives on early music. And he's written a cracking piece for Period Orchestra to open this year's festival. It's called Klingeln, Raschen and Knistern, Ringing, Rustling, Crackling.

Il Pomodoro with their chief conductor, Maxim Emelianichev, tonight at the Concertgebouw Bruges. Music by local composer Siva Thais, who sat down to write that especially for the opening night of the Musica Antiqua Festival in Bruges, the MA Festival, which is where you are tonight. Ringing, rustling, crackling, Klingon Rashan Knisten on ABC Classic. This piece written especially for the Period Instrument Ensemble. Tuned tonight to 432 hertz, which is a few clicks lower than the standard 440 vibrations per second, which some say is far more superior with some spiritual healing properties as well, too. Siva Thais questioning the role of instruments and objects and the human body and their interrelationships in his work, which is heard across Europe. And tonight's orchestra, Il Pomodoro, takes its name for a 10-hour opera from 1666 that was composed for a royal wedding, involving 73,000 rocket fireworks and 300 animals. Il Pomodoro founded in 2012 with chief conductor Maxim Emelianichev at the helm. And tonight they've got two Mozart symphonies for you on ABC Classic. I'm Joel Carnegie. His 39th, which was described by an eyewitness at its premiere as having an opening so majestic that it surprised even the coldest, most insensitive and non-expert listener. That's later. You're also going to hear Mozart's Horn Concerto No. 3 in about 20 minutes' time, so stick around for that. Taking you there is Mozart's four-movement Symphony No. 20, written when Mozart was just 16 years of age in Salzburg between trips to Italy. This is scored for one flute, two oboes, two horns, two trumpets, and strings.

Maxim Emelianichev and Il Pomodoro on ABC Classic. Music from 1772, Mozart's Symphony No. 20 in D major on ABC Classic. And tonight you're at the Early Music MA Festival Bruges in Belgium for your evening concert, the Concertgebouw, washed with early music lovers. It's a venue described as one of the 1,001 buildings in the world to see before you die. If you can't make it, there's also a virtual tour that you can check out online. This entire structure built on 4,669 poles, to be precise. The concert hall seating 1,200 visitors across three levels. And tonight, you're here to witness Mozart's Horn Concerto No. 3 next, played by Johannes Hinterholzer. He's a horn professor and principal horn of Kammerata Salzburg, and he specializes in performing on the historical Baroque horn and the natural horn, two incarnations of the modern double horn, this horn concerto taking you to 1780s Vienna.

Well, the hunt's over. The rabbit's been caught. Soloist Johannes Hinterhauser with Mozart's Bouncy Horn Concerto No. 3 on ABC Classic tonight, performing it with Il Pomodoro with their chief conductor, Maxima Malianichev, at the Early Music MA Festival in Bruges. I'm Joel Carnegie. One more Mozart symphony still to come as Johannes Hinterhauser signals to Bart Cypers on the horn to come out of the ranks of the orchestra and join him for a duet.

the eighth of Mozart's 12 horn duos on ABC Classic. Johannes Hinterholzer and Bart Sypers sandwiched right in the middle of tonight's evening concert from Belgium, showcasing the raw firepower of the period horn, just like Mozart would have heard when he wrote that back in 1786. I'm Joel Carnegie. One final Mozart symphony tonight, his 39th from Il Pomodoro and their chief conductor, Maxim Melnichev. The autographed version of the score of this, by the way, selling for a casual $17 million in today's Aussie dollars back in the late 1980s.

Mozart Symphony No. 39 in E-flat major, capping off your evening concert tonight of two Mozart symphonies, the 20th and the 39th, with Il Pomodoro and their chief conductor, Maxim Melyanichev. Tonight's concert opener coming from the Belgian composer Sibetaeus, joining a long line of flat country composers, among them Frederik de Vries.

Mark Ravel's on flute, Marie Yosemite on percussion, and Frederick de Vries's Butterfly on ABC Classic, your evening concert, also coming from Belgium tonight, with a new work from Civitas and Mozart's Horn Concerto No. 3 to Mozart's symphonies as well. Your evening concert up later tonight after 11 o'clock on ABC Listen. Well, now to the French composer Camille Pepin and a double concerto for clarinet and cello from the French composer, describing her relationship and experiences of nature here. It's called The Sound of Trees.

Julien Hervé on clarinet, Jan Levionnois on cello, and Ari van Beek conducting the Orchestre de Picardie, The Sound of Trees from Camille Pepin, composer at the crossroads of French Impressionism and American repetitive music, finding inspiration both in nature and in paintings and cooking and Harry Potter and the colour blue too.

Well, we had some jingling and some rustling and some crackling in your evening concert earlier tonight. And there you had the Bells of Moscow from Rachmaninoff, his prelude in C-sharp minor from his Opus 3, number 2, with Alexander Malokviev at the piano from his album Forgotten Melodies. It's 11 to 10. You're on ABC Classic. I'm Joel Carnegie. To Richard Charlton now with Mosaic.

The Tasmanian Symphony Orchestra there with Benjamin Northey conducting, Karen Sharp, the soloist on the guitar, Richard Charlton's Mosaic on ABC Classic. It's just gone past 10 o'clock.

0: John Rutter's The Lord is My Shepherd, with the composer conducting the Cambridge Singers, the City of London Symphonia. John Rutter, born on this day in 1945.
1: Hello, I'm Ed LeBrock, and tomorrow it's a dance party in Your Classic Live. Umberto Clerici conducts the Queensland Symphony Orchestra in dance music by Dvorak and Rachmaninoff, George Adams' electric Lollapalooza, and James Crabb gives the Queensland premiere of Holly Harrison's Accordion Concerto. 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

The American Contemporary Music Ensemble with Max Richter's Three Worlds, music from Wolf Works in the Garden on ABC Classic, the first of two works inspired by Virginia Woolf that you're hearing this hour on ABC Classic. I'm Joel Carnegie. It's 12 past 10. The next of them comes from Ann Cause and a late night essay on creativity, taking inspiration from Virginia Woolf's seminal text, A Room of One's Own. Here's the Australian String Quartet.

The Australian String Quartet with Extras and Cause, A Room of Her Own, taking inspiration from Virginia Woolf's A Room of One's Own on ABC Classic. I'm Joel Carnegie, heading to Sweden next tonight for Lars-Erik Larsson's Pastoral Suite, with Lars-Erik Larsson becoming the music director of Swedish radio back in the late 1930s. He created a new radio format blending poetry and music, and this Pastoral Suite I've got for you now came out of that work.

Christopher Warren Green with the Jönköping Symfonietta on ABC Classic. They're an orchestra based in southern Sweden, east of Gothenburg, there with Lars-Erik Larsson's Pastoral Suite on ABC Classic. Larsson also writing a really good piece for the horn as well, which I'm going to have to pull out for you as well at some point in the not-too-distant future, I think. He's an underrated composer from Sweden. And that's almost time for us tonight, but I'll be back with you tomorrow night at 6, warming up ahead of the ABC Classic Live, taking place at 7.30 tomorrow night with the Queensland Symphony Orchestra conducted by Umberto Clarici. You're going to hear Holly Harrison's Concerto for Classical Accordion with James Crabb. You're also going to hear Rachmaninoff's Symphonic Dances, music by John Adams as well. Big night ahead tomorrow night with Ed LaBrock at the QPAC Concert Hall in Meanjin, Brisbane. Then I'll be back with you straight after that for some late night thinking music. Let's put it that way anyway. Tasha Devon along shortly with Ludovico Einaudi at 11 o'clock. You're also going to hear from Debussy next hour and Brahms too. I'll catch you tomorrow from 6 o'clock. And then back over the weekend for What's On and Australia Plays.

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2: Merhaba. If you're just tuning in, I think you'd pretty much won the lotto in the musical world, because you're gonna hear Einaudi's most iconic works, Le Onde, that was inspired by also Virginia Woolf's novel The Waves. So all the legends coming in together to create this music that moves like waves, never the same, but somehow always familiar. Ludovico himself on the piano.

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1: Jumping to a warm, folk-inspired miniature by Schumann for the cello and the piano. He adored folk melodies, and he believed they carried the soul of the people. So he wrote these pieces for cellist Christian Reimers at the time, and that was intended to feel like improvisations, just like folk music sometimes do.

Gautier Capuçon Concerto with Martha Argerich on piano, with the third movement from the Opus 102 by Schumann. If you're feeling a bit lonely, or perhaps going more inwards, or stuck in your head and is longing to feel like someone next to you is exactly feeling the same feelings, the same thoughts, here's an elegy by Debussy.

Elegy by Debussy. Continuing the journey with a piece that I purely love its title because of my favorite fruit, or one of at least. It's called Figs Falling by Danny Barwick.

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Imogen Cooper with the theme of variations for piano in D minor after Sextet for Strings Opus 18 by Brahms. Get ready for one of the most haunting film themes ever written. John Williams wrote it in a single night after watching early cuts of the film. Spielberg later said it was as if the music had always existed. Schindler's List.

Lambert Orkis on piano with Anne-Sophie Mutta on violin with the theme of Schindler's List movie by John Williams. Continuing the peaceful piano journey on ABC Classic with the father of Armenian classical music, who was also a priest, an ethnomusicologist, a composer at the same time. Komitas with Kirill Greystein on piano.

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1: Here's Gladys Schumann's final romance that's so fiery and passionate and sparkling, originally written as a gift for the violinist Joseph Joachim, but you're hearing it on the clarinet.

Julian Bliss on clarinet with James Balliu on piano with the third of the three romances, Opus 22 by Clara Schumann. To Haydn.

Sonata for cello and piano in D major, opus 17, the second movement, by Louise Adolphe Le Beau. Aram Khachaturian is taking us to midnight.

0: Amazing pianist Eyal Sourayer on piano with The Romance, the fourth movement from Masquerade Suite Opus 48A by Aram Khachaturian. From me, Taj Aldeeb, on the Peaceful Piano Hours on ABC Classic, yalla, sweet free dreams.
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3: Good evening, Jeremy Clement with you for Night Music, and welcome to Friday. Hope you have an interesting day ahead. We certainly have an interesting program ahead. Lots of different styles of classical music, culminating in Dvorak's String Quartet No. 10, which you'll hear in the 2 a.m. hour, and also Hill's Symphony No. 2 in the 1 a.m. hour. But to start with, we have a piece which, if you've ever played the guitar, if you've ever tuned the guitar, you'll know that the strings have to be a perfect fourth apart. Ironic then that this piece for the guitar and a string quartet is called An Imperfect Fourth. This is by Anne Corse.

The Zephyr Quartet and Alexander Tobolsky on the guitar with Anne Corse's Imperfect Fourth, the second movement, which in her own words, she said was the emotional core of the work on ABC Classic Night Music. Well, we're now going to hear one of the great standards of the Latin, jazz and classical repertoire. It's Suite Andalucia by Ernesto Lecuona, the Malaguena.

The Malaguena from Ernesto Lecuona's Suite Andalucia, performed by the Seven Harp Ensemble. And on ABC Classic Night Music, we're now going to hear a piece which was written for the documentary River, which was narrated by Willem Dafoe, and with music by Richard Tognetti, William Barton, and Piers Boerbroek de Vere. The piece is called Magic. And you know what? That actually gives me an opportunity to plug Victorian Opera's 2027 season, which has the theme of magic. Lots of fantastic operas based around that theme, including Gilbert and Sullivan's Iolanthe and Streetcar Named Desire, in which has a famous line about magic. Well worth checking out on the Victorian Opera website. For now, Magic by Richard Tognetti and Piers Boerbroek de Vere.

The magical music of Richard Tognetti and Piers Brubeck de Vera, the Australian Chamber Orchestra, with Richard Tognetti on the violin, and the piece Magic / Intervention. On ABC Classic, Night Music. This next piece, it's a piano sonata, the second movement. It's a set of meditations on the Toyokawa Inari Shrine in Japan. Ralph Minway is the composer. Sally Mays is on the piano.

0: Sally Mays with Ralph Middenway's Toyokawa East River Piano Sonata, the second movement.
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0: Jeremy Clearman with you, and I hope your Friday has started well, especially if you are looking to relax into your evening. I hope you are enjoying the music on offer. This next piece was actually part of a competition that ABC Classic ran in 2021. People had to write in and say who they would dedicate a piece to and why. And the winner was Isaiah from the ACT, who hadn't seen their long-term boyfriend in Pakistan for 2 years because of the travel restrictions at that time. They said, "I want him to know that I'm always thinking of him, and I hope he'll think of me when he hears the piece." This is Boundless by Slava and Sharon Gregorian.

Boundless by Slava on the guitar, of course, and Sharon Gregorian on the cello for ABC Classic Night Music, where we're now going to hear a piece which shares the name of this program, Night Pieces by Peter Sculthorpe, performed by Tamara Anna Chislovska on the piano.

That was Night Pieces by Peter Sculthorpe, performed by Tamara Anna Chislovska on the piano. And the piece was actually dedicated to his former student, Anne Boyd, who we also play the music of regularly on ABC Classic. There might even be some Anne Boyd tonight. I'll point it out if there is. My name is Jeremy Kleeman, and this is Night Music on ABC Classic. We're now going to hear two guitars playing three duets by Philip Horton.

0: Philip Horton's three duets with Stephen Taffra on one guitar and Stephen Thornycroft on the other. Two Stephens, two guitars, three duets.
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0: Jeremy Kleeman with you. And if you are with me for the long haul tonight, maybe it's time for a cup of tea. I'd probably be going lemon and ginger, but you do you. This next piece is an amazing one. It's the Gallipoli Symphony. It brought together 11 composers from Australia, New Zealand and Turkey, the nations that fought the campaign, to mark its centenary. Alena Katz-Chernin wrote this movement, The Landing. It's the Queensland Symphony Orchestra, conducted by Jessica Cottis.

Elena Katsuchonin's movement from the Gallipoli Symphony, entitled The Landing, Queensland Symphony Orchestra, conducted by Jessica Cottis, an ABC Classic Night Music. Have you ever heard of crosshatching? Well, I hadn't until I heard of this piece. It's a technique where the pianist plays with their hands crossed the whole way through. So have a listen to see if you can tell that's what's happening in this piece by Stanley Harris, poetically, played as well by Stanley Harris.

Stanley Harris with his own piece, Poetically, played with the hands crossed the whole way through. On ABC Classic Night Music, where we have a treat now, it's the Luminescence Chamber Singers, wonderful ensemble directed by Roland Peelman, and they're singing Sally Greenaway's If I Could Have Given You a Note.

0: If I Could Have Given You a Note by Sally Greenaway, sung by the Luminescence Chamber Singers, with Roland Peelman conducting.
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0: Jeremy Clearman with you. And it's time for the major works section of our program. We have four back to back to back to back. The first, Jane Stanley, Piano Sonata. She wrote this in Scotland. She was born in Australia, but she's now the Professor of Composition at the University of Glasgow, which is fantastic to see. Bernadette Harvey is the pianist.

0: Bernadette Harvey with Jane Stanley's Piano Sonata.
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0: Jeremy Clearman with you as we continue our major works for tonight's program. This next composer, Alfred Hill, he was born in Melbourne, grew up in Wellington, and spent a lot of time in Leipzig, where he played in the Gewandhaus Orchestra under conductors including, well, I was right with composers, Brahms, Grieg, and Tchaikovsky. How about that? This is his second symphony, Joy of Life.

0: Alfred Hill's Symphony No. 2, Joy of Life, with the Adelaide Singers, Norma Hunter, mezzo-soprano, Malcolm Posser, tenor, the South Australian Symphony Orchestra, the Adelaide Philharmonic Choir, Genty Stevens, soprano, and Alan McKee, baritone.
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0: Jeremy Kleeman with you, and it's time for some Antonin Dvořák. This is his String Quartet No. 10 in E-flat major. It was commissioned by the Florentine Quartet, who asked for a Slavonic quartet in the wake of the hugely popular Slavonic dances. This performance is the Australian String Quartet.

0: The Australian String Quartet with Antonín Dvořák's String Quartet No. 10 in E-flat major.
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0: Jeremy Clemen with you, and lots of threes and twos coming up in the program tonight. Suppose it's appropriate then that we're halfway between two and three. This is the triptych for two pianos. So three panels, which are in this case Sirens, Circles and Poseidon. And the bright, buoyant music of Peter Dart for two pianists, Daniel Hercikovich and Clemens Leskie.

0: Peter Dart's triptych for two pianos, Daniel Hercikovich and Clemens Leske.
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0: Jeremy Kleeman with you, and I have some Florentinian music for you. Composer Mario Castelnuovo Tedesco. He wrote nearly 100 works for guitar, this being one of them. His Rondo, opus 129, performs by Campbell Diamond.

the music of Mario Castelnuovo Tedesco, Rondo, performed by Campbell Diamond on the guitar. On ABC Classic Knife Music, where we're now going to hear music from Martin Wesley Smith. Wesley Smith wrote songs for play school, as well as orchestral works. And so his album Merry-Go-Round does have a very childlike theme. This is his piece Steps. It's the first of two movements. The second is called Pat a Cake.

Martin Wesley Smith's Steps, D-flat for flute, clarinet, cello and piano, performed by the Australia Ensemble on ABC Classic Night Music. Now the choir of Trinity College, University of Melbourne, with Alice Chance's Holy Dreaming.

0: the Emerald City Viols performing Ross Edwards' Miniatures. And before that, you heard Holy Dreaming by Alice Chance, performed by the choir of Trinity College, University of Melbourne, conducted by Christopher Watson.
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0: Jeremy Clayman with you as we enter the final half hour of Night Music. But you have a duet to look forward to at 4 a.m. The interview duet, Tamara Anna Chislovska with Alice Morgan. For now, we have some guitar, a wonderful instrument to be heard at this hour of the night. Leo Brower is the composer, Rupert Boyd is the guitarist.

Estudios Sencillos by Leo Brower, Rupert Boyd on the guitar, and ABC Classic Night Music. Now, Solar Max, Crystal Spheres, definitely makes me think of space. It's by Nigel Westlake, and it's from the film Solar Max.

some wonderful film music by one of our best components, Nigel Westlake, the Sydney Chamber Choir. And it was Solomax, Crystal Spheres on ABC Classic Night Music. Now some songs from the bush.

The clarinet of David Rowden and the Omega Ensemble with Ian Munro's Songs from the Bush, Drover's Lament. And for the final piece of night music, it is Peter Sculthorpe's Sea Chant.

0: The Viney Grinberg Piano Duo with Scunthorpe's Sea Chant from his Four Little Pieces for Piano Duet. Thank you for joining me, Jeremy Kleeman, for Night Music for Another Night. Time for a duet with Tamara Anna Chislovska, and I'll be back with you in an hour for Dawn Chorus.
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3: My guest today is a Sydney Eora-based saxophonist whose playing has been described as sublime, full of colour and life. She's recognised nationally and internationally for her vibrant musicianship and her unwavering commitment to contemporary live performance. My guest has carved out a distinctive place in Australia's musical scene, from performing extensively with Sydney Symphony Orchestra as guest principal saxophone to appearing as concerto soloist with ensembles like Resonance and Ensemble Apex and premiering new works by some of Australia's leading composers. Alice Morgan, welcome to Duet.
4: Thank you so much for having me.
3: Alice, I've tracked you down, pinned you down into a chair in this hall. Now I want to ask you about early beginnings. Let's go back to Christchurch.
4: Yeah.
3: Let's go back to being five. Who is bringing music into your life?
4: Well, I started playing piano when I was just 5 years old. I was very keen as a piano student. I always used to practice my list C pieces in my exams constantly. A and B were always a little bit,
3: The romantic ones.
4: Yes,
3: so we've got a piano here.
4: Yes, that's
3: right. We've got a piano to hand. Yeah. Like Schumann, Granada.
4: Music? So I was always sitting the Trinity exams, and so they only had three pieces in the exam, so it was always list A, B and C. And I'd always find myself drawn to more modern kind of styles. So anything kind of, 20th century was where I was kind of going. And so I think that was the inspiration behind my parents deciding to give me a saxophone, because to them, they were thinking that I was going to become, a rock and roll saxophone player on the stage with, Phil Collins or Supertramp or, some kind of 80s rock star saxophonist. I haven't quite taken that route.
3: There's still time.
4: There's still time. I mean, it doesn't say I'm not open to it, of course. Yeah. but that meant, I think it was that kind of interest in the more maybe rhythmically complex and a little bit more kind of jazzy almost style of pieces when I was younger, that kind of drew me towards the saxophone.
3: I'm imagining Piazzolla or something.
4: Yes.
3: Like that. Does that bring back memories?
4: Absolutely.
3: Did you play?
4: Always Piazzolla.
3: Always Piazzolla.
4: Or every exam, it was something from Histoire de Tango, or it was Liber Tango, or it was Oblivion, any of those work so well on saxophone.
3: Any of the tangos?
4: Yes.
3: Piazzolla

0: for any occasion.
1: Yeah.
0: I'd say.
1: Absolutely.
0: So, Alice, when does the magic and the spellbinding intensity of Stravinsky's Firebird come into your life?
1: Growing up in New Zealand, I definitely had a very thorough musical education, but there were lots of composers that just simply weren't in my head at that time. And I came over to Sydney in 2014 to come and study at the Sydney Conservatorium of Music. And when I came over here, there were these people talking about Mahler and, you know, Rachmaninoff. And then Stravinsky kind of came up and somebody said to me, you really need to listen to The Rite of Spring. And I thought, okay, this is going to be fantastic. And I listened to it for the first time and it really kind of confused me. It was very, you know, if not something that I was very used to listening to at all.
0: Full-on, shall we use that phrase?
1: Yeah.
0: It's very full-on.
1: Yeah, definitely.
0: If you hear it for the first time.
1: For the first time, and I kind of thought to myself, people have told me that they're rioting at the first performance of this piece, so maybe I would have been one in the riots, who knows? but then as I was kind of looking through some of Stravinsky's other repertoire, I discovered the Firebird. And the thing about the Firebird is, I mean, from the title alone, it's so evocative, you know? It's so programmatic. You can picture a Firebird right in your head as soon as you talk about it. And the music really takes you on this magical journey, you know? It's got the kind of dark and murky beginning and then, you know, these really beautiful kind of haunting melodies and the oboe. And then all of a sudden there's that inferno in the middle, you know? It's just full of life and full of absolute wonder. And it really drew me in

0: And that was an excerpt from the Firebird Suite of Igor Stravinsky. And it was the choice of my guest on Duet today, Alice Morgan. Alice, let me give you a quote. This is from friend of the show, Jess Gillam, another saxophonist. And she said, "It's just so vivid in my mind, and there was something about that moment of being magnetized by the magic of there suddenly being this huge sound, and it's coming out of this weird tube of piping and metal, wood, brass, cane, rubber, metal, felt, leather, cork." In other words, the saxophone. When did you first fall under the spell of the magic of the saxophone, if there is a magic spell?
1: So I started playing the saxophone when I was 10 years old. I had already been playing the piano for 5. And I have to admit, when I was younger, I definitely kind of treated it as the classic second instrument. I was really quite keen and dedicated to piano. And then I think later on in my high school years, I was lucky enough to be part of a lot of chamber ensembles. And I wasn't actually in many concert bands, which isn't very common, I think, for saxophone players. Often the first thing they do is they go straight into a concert band. But that wasn't really my education. I started playing in big bands, and I started playing in chamber music ensembles. So, yeah, saxophone quartets. And then often in my later years, I started playing in ensembles with strings. So that's how the trio that I played in my last year of high school came about, and that was called Trio Étoile, and it was a trio of violin, alto saxophone and piano. And we rehearsed all year long for this competition that we entered, and the finals that we ended up getting into, the national finals in New Zealand, were in Wellington, and I performed this piece by Maki Shen, which is called Cantilène et Danse. And the opening of this piece has a really gorgeous alto saxophone solo that's very lyrical, very expressive. And it was such an amazing moment for me. The magic kind of came, I think, in playing in a hall like that at the Wellington Town Hall, very reverberant space. And the saxophone sound just fills the room. It has this acoustic that just, I don't know, every time there's a little bit of you know, extra sound in the room, and it just reverberates so beautifully. And so to perform to a crowd of however hundreds that were there and perform this trio was something, it was really special for me.
0: And how are you in competition? Do you have a competition face? Are you a good competitor? Are you competitive? Was it good for you?
1: I think it was good for me. I have a great story, actually, about a competition that I did. When I was just thinking about moving overseas, I came to Sydney for the first time, and there was a conference happening at the conservatorium. It was the clarinet and saxophone conference. And there was a competition there for under 18s, and I kind of thought, you know what, I might just give it a go. This little old Kiwi, maybe I'll give it a try. And I ended up getting into the finals, and there were only two of us in there. It was myself and my good friend, Sam Weller. And Sam Weller is now a conductor, but he's also a saxophone player, but he has gone down a different route. But anyway, we were in this competition together, and I just said, I think now that I'm here, I really have to try my best and really see if I can do this. And I ended up winning that competition. And Sam and I initially were kind of frenemies, I would say, from that point. We were kind of head-to-head for a little while there. But ever since then, when we started at university together, we've become the best of friends.
0: Well, usually when you dust the floor with someone in the final of a competition, you're not that happy.
1: Yeah, no. No, we definitely made up after that. It was, we're very good friends now.

0: And that was Marta Argerich with Ravel. It was the first movement of his piano concerto in G. It was the choice of Alice Morgan, who's with me in the Eugene Goossens Hall. And Alice, when you hear that, do you feel sad that you gave up the piano to do saxophone?
1: Oh.
0: Or did you give it up? Well, maybe you're still a secret pianist.
1: I wouldn't consider myself a performing pianist. I definitely accompany my students for their exams and, you know, I do play as much as I can. And there's something about playing piano that kind of scratches a bit of an itch for me, you know, like I can sit down after a long day and play some beautiful piano music and it really just relaxes me.
0: Scratching an itch, what a beautiful way to put it. There's pianists everywhere going, that's lovely, Alice. that's a beautiful description.
1: Well, I don't know. I think the point for me is that it really, there's something in my brain that just, you know, when you're in that state at the end of the day, you just really need something to calm you down and bring you back to earth
0: you
1: a little bit.
0: It. You know what it is? You need polyphony.
1: Yeah,
0: you
1: polyphony. Maybe I need some Bach.
0: Yeah. When you're playing the saxophone, it's just the one line.
1: Exactly,
0: right?
1: Exactly. It's hard to make harmonies on saxophone. And, you know, it's not impossible, but it is not quite as consonant as maybe what you might like on a piano. Ooh. So, no, I wouldn't say that I haven't abandoned the piano entirely. It's still in my life. It's just that saxophone is now taking a bit of a higher priority. I've swapped my priorities around.
0: And, you know, the piano really exercises certain parts of the brain, and that polyphony in particular, so playing different melodies at once, playing note against note, or, you know, we can play eight notes at once,
1: exactly.
0: Eight different parts.
1: Yeah.
0: It just opens your mind, not necessarily to music, but it just reaches parts that you've never reached before.
1: That's right. And maybe both sides of the brain are working in conjunction with each other, you know?
0: Do you really think that Marta Argerich is planning everything that she does, or do you think it's inspiration? Because I suspect that a lot of it is inspiration.
1: I mean, that is that would be the most amazing thought, right? That in the spur of the moment, she would just be able to pull something out of thin air that she's never done before, and it becomes this incredibly influential recording that you can listen to for hours on end and never get sick of, you know? That's what I'd like to think. I am inspiring myself to get to that point with my own music making, you know, get so comfortable with the music that at any given point you can kind of improvise and do something a little bit different just to make yourself kind of stand out from the crowd.
0: Is there a danger to performing new works and commissioning new works?
1: Dangerous.
0: Does it make music dangerous because you don't know what's going to happen or in some cases, what you're going to have to play?
1: Dangerous is not the word that I would use to describe it. I would say it's more like excitement, because there's this whole new world of what you can do. You know, yes, you have the notes on the page that are in front of you, but especially with new commissions, if you've got the composer with you in the room and you're looking through the pieces of music that they're providing for you, you can sit there and give your own two cents about what you might think would fit, and you know, you can create these new sounds and new worlds. And I want to be the kind of musician that works in that space constantly, because I love working with composers and having new music written for saxophone. Saxophone is one of the best instruments, I think, to write for, given that it's so modern. And it means there's opportunity for students and for performers to just grasp onto good music and then just take it with them and perform it for the rest of their careers. And I'm lucky enough to have worked with many Australian composers now. And I'm currently working with some fantastic ones like Andrew Howes and Elizabeth Jiglin and Gerard Brophy, actually, who are all such inspiring figures. And working with their music, it doesn't feel like dangerous at all. It feels like comfort, if anything.
0: When do you first hear the music of Stuart Greenbaum?
1: Oh, yeah. So Stuart is a good friend of mine now, which is so, so funny. It's just so funny how these worlds collide. When I was back as a high school student, my teacher would bring over these people for these workshops,

written for people at this stage, you know? And so he came over and performed the sonata by Stuart Greenbaum and then also The Lake and the Hinterland and pieces like that. And it was really like, I didn't know about this kind of expansive sound worlds of these, that these Australian composers like to use. You know, there's lots of open fifths and open octaves and things that, yeah, it was just really new and exciting for me.

0: And you heard the second movement of the Sonata for Alto Saxophone of Stuart Greenbaum. You heard my guest on duet, Alice Morgan, with the pianist Christopher Malick. Alice, tell me about that recording. It was... it's from an album, or it was in a studio? Was it live?
1: I wish it was from an album, but unfortunately it was just a studio recording. And that piece in particular has been with me for a long time. I performed it in one of my my ATCL recital when I was back in high school, but also the whole sonata I've played a couple of times now. But that movement in particular really speaks to me because it's got that expansive sound that I was talking about, you know, like the ringing out of these like quite lush chords for the piano, and then the saxophone. It's a theme in variations, this movement. So you get presented with this quite simple theme that gets developed the whole way through the movement, and in the middle there's kind of like this saxophone, like almost improvisatory, big like semiquavers everywhere kind of rushing around, and it's so much fun to play, and it's a real technical challenge too, and there's some great influences from jazz and pop culture, and you know, it's great. It's such a good movement.
0: Alice, what is circular breathing, and can we all do it?
1: Such a good question. So I think that everyone is capable of circular breathing, but again, it's just practice makes perfect. So there are lots of different techniques you can use, but one of the classic ones is you get a straw and you get a cup of water. And as you're blowing into the straw and creating the bubbles in the water, you also have to expand your cheeks. And
0: do you
1: then
0: need big cheeks? Like, I've got really big, chubby ones.
1: Mine are pretty big, I think. I'm a bit of a chipmunk, maybe. As you're expanding your cheeks, you're breathing in your nose at the same time as expelling the air that's in your cheeks. So it's almost like breathing is almost not really the right word, because in fact you've already got the air in your cheeks.
0: You're
1: not
0: storing?
1: Inhaling. Yeah, maybe. But it's not as tricky as it might seem. It just takes a bit of practice.
0: Do you have to get over a sort of mental freak out when you first start doing it?
1: I think so, yes. Yeah, it's whenever you can, just sit in the practice room, and it's funny to bring a straw and a cup into a practice room. But you know, that particular technique seems to help a lot with circular breathing.
0: I think if I started doing it on the piano in my recitals, people might think it was a bit odd. So they might.
1: You might blow your music off the piano.
0: But I wonder if it'd help my phrasing. I mean, I could do. Even longer
1: phrases. Your phrases could last for 64 bars by that point, yeah.
0: You would like us to hear Marta Argerich again. You
1: yes.
0: have chosen her for a second time.
1: Yes, I have.
0: This time, I think, with Prokofiev.
1: That's right.
0: When do you first remember hearing her play Prokofiev's Concerto No. 3?
1: So this was a recording that I've seen. It's on YouTube. And, you know, in my kind of rabbit hole, whenever I kind of find myself down there just listening to Marta over and over, this one is something that comes up. It comes back a lot, this particular performance, because of that articulation I was talking about, you know, that really, like, it's just so clear at the beginning. And she has this ability that I haven't really found in many other musicians that makes me just so inspired, and I'm drawn. I'm locked in. The whole time, every time I'm listening to her play.

0: And you heard Marta Argerich again, and it was an excerpt from Prokofiev's Piano Concerto No. 3, the choice of Alice Morgan, who's across from me in the Eugene Goossens Hall. Alice, you have, I think, a dedicated interest and advocacy for female composers. Mm. When does that start in your life?
1: So when I first arrived at university, I had a very good friend of mine, Mary, who kind of introduced me to this world of female composers. And the first thing that she introduced me to was a piece by De Kroeg, which is the sonata for alto saxophone and piano.
0: And when did De Kroeg live? Was she 20th century?
1: Yes. So she was around, I think that piece was written about 1940 or around that decade. So it feels very impressionist, you know? And it's such, it's incredible music. But then I also discovered that there's Gotkovsky and there's these other...
0: There's Boulanger. Things.
1: Yes, exactly.
0: There's all kinds of
1: Yes,
0: composers.
1: There's incredible, incredible music by female composers. And at that point, it almost hadn't even crossed my mind that I should be really thinking about that and being conscious of what I'm programming in my own performances and being conscious of what other people are programming in their own performances too, you know? So,
0: do you think the saxophone is uniquely placed with things like that, of finding lesser known repertoire, new pieces?
1: Yes.
0: It sort of strikes me that the saxophone in some way, because you can go between styles and projects, genres, electronics, I mean, does that just give you more freedom in general?
1: I think so, yes. And it's something that I love about it. The freedom is exactly what you said, you know. Like you can put your ideas with a composer, but then, you know, any avenue they might decide to take is something that the saxophone can kind of inhabit, and they can any musician can use that as a saxophone player, because we're kind of taught to be very contemporary with our own performance. You know, there's the classical kind of style, but then in order to be a modern day saxophone player, it's not possible for you to really be playing transcriptions of Mozart concertos. You know, it's a lot broader than that, and to be successful as a modern day musician, you have to be open to new ideas and new concepts.
0: The piece we're going to hear next is Holly Harrison's Swivel and Serve.
1: Yes.
0: No, Swivel and Swerve.
1: That's right.
0: It's quite the tongue twister.
1: It is.
0: There's too many W's in
1: yes.
0: the title. It says here that you requested something from Holly.
1: Yes.
0: I think Holly might have said this.
1: Right.
0: That was showy, animated and extroverted.
1: That's exactly right.
0: So does that describe you?
1: I think so. I'm definitely an extrovert, that's for sure. The purpose, I think, for this particular piece was that I wanted an encore. So I wanted something that I could put at the end of my program that was like bombastic and fun, really. And that's exactly what this piece is. It's very showy. It's very characterful. Working with Holly was so much fun. And I think she absolutely nailed the brief. As soon as I gave her those words, she kind of just went and ran with it. I played it for the first time and I was like, no notes, honestly, this is amazing music. So I'm so happy that it came to be and that I get to play it constantly.

0: That was the music of Holly Harrison, performed by my guest on Duet, Alice Morgan, and she was with another friend of Duet, Jack Simons. And it was Swivel and Swerve. Alice, who are you without your saxophone?
1: Good question.
0: If I take it away from you, yeah. Which I can because it's just
1: it's
0: over there.
1: Right there.
0: Who are you?
1: I'm a keen sewer, actually. I love using my hands and that's another thing that I do kind of to relax, and it's almost meditative.
0: You're a seamstress.
1: Well, I'm getting there. I'm very much still a beginner, but I love making things, and I love kind of designing things to fit different bodies, and you know, it's a really fun hobby that I have, and I have a little sewing table in my apartment that I've spent hours and hours at, and it just means that the other fantastic thing about being a sewist is you can put on any sort of music in the background, and it's just you're listening to hours and hours of music while you're doing an amazing hobby. So it's almost like subconsciously coming into your brain while you're doing something else. It's very fun.
0: I love that you know exactly who you would be without the saxophone. I don't know who, I wouldn't know who I am.
1: Yeah.
0: I'd just be lost, floating.
1: It's funny, like,
0: you're just going to pick up a needle and thread.
1: As a saxophonist, you're kind of like, what happens if we can't get work? What do we do? So I've got kind of plan B, plan C, you know? I've got ideas.
0: Would you play something with me?
1: I'd love to.
0: Okay, so what have you got?
1: Well, I've actually brought along the solo from Pictures at an Exhibition from the second movement. It's called The Old Castle.
0: Mm-hmm.
1: And it's something that I was lucky enough to play with the Sydney Symphony at the end of last year under the baton of Simone Young. And it was such an amazing experience. So, yeah, I'd love to play that with you tomorrow.
0: How am I going to compete with it? Okay, let me remind everyone at home, you can listen to Alice again. You can listen to other episodes. You can watch clips. You just have to go to abc.net.au/classic, follow the links to Duet, or just check us out anytime on the ABC Listen app.

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4: A very good morning to you. My name is Jeremy Kleeman, and welcome to Dawn Chorus, where we are off to Western Australia today with a few little vignettes around the place. Some wonderful sounds. A western wattle bird at Serpentine Falls. Zebra finches in the wind. And you've heard of eastern rosellas surely by now. How about the western rosella? We'll hear what that sounds like as we wake up to those relaxing sounds, as well as some relaxing music, starting with the traditional hymn, How Great Thou Art.

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0: The second movement from Johannes Brahms' Symphony No. 3 in F major, performed by the Australian Chamber Orchestra with Richard Tognetti, violin and director. On ABC Classic Dawn Chorus with Jeremy Kleeman, you've just been off to Western Australia, whether you realised it or not. And if you're wondering what that ding, ding, ding was in that final vignette, it was actually a freight port. We don't often head off to the freight port for Dawn Chorus, but there we were this morning. Some human nature alongside the natural world. Thank you for joining me. I hope you have a wonderful day ahead. It's time for the 6 a.m. news and breakfast.
1: ABC News. Good morning, I'm Maria Hatzakis. Two crime scenes have been declared after a man's death in Queensland's southern inland. Police were called to a property on Ivan Street in Surat just after 3:30 yesterday afternoon. They arrived to find a man with life-threatening injuries. He was taken to hospital where he later died. Officers are treating his death as suspicious and are appealing for anyone with information that could assist the investigation to come forward. The Prime Minister will tell the United Nations General Assembly the world can only confront the breakdown of international rules and the emergence of AI if leaders band together. Jane Norman reports from New York.
2: Anthony Albanese will cap off his week-long trip to the United States, delivering Australia's national statement to the UN. Having launched Australia's campaign this week for a two-year term on the UN Security Council, the Prime Minister is expected to use his speech to make his case. It's understood he'll urge nations to come together and cooperate to confront the major challenges the world's facing, including climate change, emerging technologies like AI, and the breakdown of international rules. Mr. Albanese has previously said the UN needs to modernise and reform if it's to meet those challenges. Jane Norman, ABC News, New York.
1: Residents in parts of central Queensland are being urged to monitor the latest warnings as crews battle a bushfire in the Gladstone region. An emergency warning was issued for the blaze in Lowmead yesterday, with dozens of firefighters and water bombers called in. The alert has since been downgraded to watch and act, with residents urged to stay prepared. Thousands of Queensland child safety workers are set to walk off the job for up to 2.5 hours this afternoon to protest against stalled negotiations over pay and conditions. More than 100 officer positions remain vacant, with some staff reporting caseloads of 30 or more children, almost double the agreed level. Employees will take air mattresses to local MPs' offices, highlighting cases in which children have been forced to spend the night in government workplaces because no suitable placement could be found. Together Union Assistant Secretary Dee Spink says that's unacceptable.
3: It's something that really shouldn't happen in a society like ours, where the only option that our child safety workers have is to put a child in an office overnight. To be clear, they do that because they want to make sure that the safety of that child is paramount, but it shouldn't be happening.
1: The countdown is on to the AFL Grand Final clash between the Brisbane Lions and Fremantle, with the Grand Final parade to get underway this morning. Kira Jones reports.
4: This morning's parade in Melbourne will finish up outside the MCG, where players from both sides will be presented on stage before the Premiership Cup is lifted by the two club captains. Fans will then be invited into the famous ground for the team's last training sessions. The final lineups have been confirmed, with Brisbane star Lachie Neale cleared to play after having his one-match suspension overturned by the AFL Appeals Board last night. Fremantle has named an unchanged squad. The Lions are aiming to become the first club since Hawthorn a decade ago to win three straight premierships.
1: Queensland's tourism minister hopes tonight's Socceroos clash with Brazil in Townsville will help cement the state's reputation as Australia's new events capital. The Socceroos will face the five-time World Cup champions in the first of two friendly matches. Thousands of fans have descended on North Queensland for the blockbuster fixture. Andrew Powell says bringing major sporting contests to regional centres is part of building towards the Brisbane Olympics and Paralympics in 2032.
5: We're going to keep doing it. We've got the biggest show in town, the Olympic and Paralympic Games, just around the corner in 2032.

0: and we want to make sure we're building the momentum right up until then.
1: Queensland's weather, isolated to scattered showers east of about Hughenden to Warwick, along with Cape York and the Western Gulf Country. The chance of isolated storms in the Capricornia District, as well as the Central Highlands and Coalfields, a mostly fine day elsewhere. Cairns 27, Townsville 28, Mackay and Bundaberg a top of 25 degrees, Rockhampton 26, Mount Isa 31. In the southeast, a partly cloudy day with a chance of showers, Brisbane and Logan 25, Ipswich 27, the Gold Coast 24, Sunshine Coast 23, Toowoomba 21. Looking ahead for the southeast, partly cloudy tomorrow. ABC News.
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5: It's Friday, the 25th of September. Hands up. Who is looking forward to the weekend? Lots of hands going up, I'm sure. Great to be with you. Yesterday, at the end of the show, I teased you with whatever the first piece was going to be today. I said, which composer liked to play in the dark? They would go about blowing out all the candles. Quite shy, I think, was Chopin.

So pretty much every piece of music that Chopin ever wrote was for or included the piano. And it's just a little while later that others come along and purloin Chopin's piano music. But we'll forgive the guitarists in this instance, Siegfried Behrend and Michael Troester, with the Nocturne No. 2 at 11 past 6 on ABC Classic of Chopin. Nocturnes are night music, and it's dark in a lot of parts of Australia still right now. So here's another two pieces for the night by Dora Pajacevic. Natasha Velkovic is the pianist.

Just noodling away, Natasha Velkovich at 17 past 6 on ABC Classic, The Pianist in those two nocturnes, the Opus 50 of Dora Piacevich. Genevieve Lang with you this morning, and not Genevieve Lacey, although she does appear in her musical guise, her regular form on the radio, because she is one of Australia's greatest recorder players, and we are sometimes confused. Here she is playing with the Australian String Quartet in music written by Lachlan Skipworth. It's a member of the recorder family that she's playing, but there are a jolly good number of different sort of voice types, if you like, for this instrument. Have a listen to this gorgeous one.

Isn't it beautiful? That's the bass recorder, the big mama of the recorder family. There, Genevieve Lacey playing with the Australian String Quartet, a movement from Lachlan Skipworth's quintet called Cavern. That was the Tranquil movement, 21 past six. And there's the bell. Early, early music clubbers, gather up. Something right, really rather splendid for you now. This is music from 13th century France. So what's going on in 13th century France? Well, the Notre Dame, it's taking up to 200 years, I think, to construct, but it's entering the final phases. I don't know, what's that, the sort of the knobs and the knockers of the building? Light switches? Joking. But this music comes from that time, written in the Notre Dame, or for the Notre Dame, and it's a beautiful organum. That's a musical technical term for one voice joined by another voice. The first voice might be a simple plain chant, which has a lot of the same notes in it, and then the other voice adding the first flavours of harmony. This is Ludea e Iure. I'm just going to say it in the English version, Jerusalem.

0: music written for, and on the basis of that glorious resonance, maybe even recorded in the Notre Dame in Paris from the 13th century. That's Judea and Jerusalem. Brigitte Lesner directing the ensemble Discantus. It's 6:30 on ABC Classic Breakfast.
1: Mary Nicholson here, and I'll be bringing you conversations with today's biggest names in classical music, hot off the press. 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

with the slow second movement of Pierre Rode's Violin Concerto No. 4, the soloist Friedemann Eichhorn, I beg your pardon, with the Jena Philharmonic Orchestra and Nicolas Pasquier conducting 25 minutes to 7 here on ABC Classic. I asked earlier this hour if you were looking forward to the weekend, and Richard, listening in Narrabeen, asks the question, what is a weekend? Which you can draw one of two conclusions from, either Richard, you're retired, or you work too hard that you don't get a weekend. Public service announcement, don't go to work today if you're in Victoria. It is grand final eve, and I don't know how you guys do it, but you just manage to squeeze out as many public holidays as possible in that state. Well, enjoy it, I say. A lovely long weekend. Here's Mozart.

with the minuet and trio from Mozart's Grand Partita, the Maurice Borg Wind Ensemble. And only with your help could I have come to understand Richard's true meaning with the question, what is a weekend? I haven't had time to watch Downton Abbey, but that's one of Maggie Smith's lines as the Dowager Countess. There you go. I just haven't had time to watch telly in about the last 25 years, but you have, and maybe I should. Genevieve Lang with you. It's coming up to 14 minutes to 7 here on ABC Classic, A Rainbow Waltz from Florence Price.

at 11 to 7 on ABC Classic, A Rainbow Waltz, the pianist Kirsten Johnson playing music of Florence Price. Here's a Bach cello suite, but, Thomas Dunford has transferred it onto his own instrument, the beautiful lute.

0: Do you know what's wrong with that?
1: Absolutely nothing. Bach, bulletproof. The prelude from the G major cello suite number one, Thomas Dunford, playing his lute and making his own arrangement for his plucked instrument. And rather assertive with the album title for from which that piece comes. It's on the Alpha label, and he simply writes Bach, full stop, music for lute. As if it were ever thus. You're listening to ABC Classic Breakfast and a movement from a Schubert symphony for you now.

The Royal Flemish Philharmonic Orchestra, conducted by Philippe Herrivega, at 6:57 here on ABC Classic. You've got 10 minutes of news coming your way momentarily. That was the Allegretto, second movement from Schubert's Symphony No. 3. Genevieve Lang with you this morning. This next composer, from something of a line of composers, André Danikin Philidor, he himself a bassoonist, gave birth to an oboist, and the line just continued. This is Philidor's Avignon Bourrée.

0: Jordi Savall, Indomitable, with the Conseil de Nation and a bourré from André Danican Philidor, the Elder. News in a moment. And then the first piece I'm going to play you after the news is by a composer whose life was saved, get this, by a silver button on his coat. If you want to find out whose life, well, and thank goodness it was, you'll just have to stay listening. My name's Genevieve Lang. A pleasure to be with you at this time of day. And just like Sandra, the ballet teacher, I'm TV free. She says, give me ABC Classic and I'm happy. Well, don't go anywhere. ABC Classic is right here always.
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0: In this bulletin, the Brisbane Lions gearing up for their AFL Grand Final clash with star midfielder Lachie Neale cleared to play. The Prime Minister calls on world leaders to band together to confront the breakdown of international rules and the emergence of AI. And new data reveals a dramatic increase in the number of days social homes are sitting vacant in Queensland. ABC News. Good morning, I'm Maria Hatzakis. The countdown is on to the AFL Grand Final clash between the Brisbane Lions and Fremantle, with the Grand Final parade to get underway this morning. Kira Jones reports.
1: This morning's parade in Melbourne will finish up outside the MCG, where players from both sides will be presented on stage before the Premiership Cup is lifted by the two club captains. Fans will then be invited into the famous ground for the team's last training sessions. The final lineups have been confirmed, with Brisbane star Lachie Neale cleared to play after having his one-match suspension overturned by the AFL Appeals Board last night. Fremantle has named an unchanged squad. The Lions are aiming to become the first club since Hawthorn a decade ago to win three straight premierships.
0: Neale says he's thrilled to be able to play in the decider.
2: Obviously very happy with the appeal board's decision. Looking forward to playing in the grand final now, and just want to thank the club, everyone involved for the process and helping me play this weekend, and the AFL Appeals Board for their decision as well.
0: In other news, the Prime Minister will tell the United Nations General Assembly the world can only confront the breakdown of international rules and the emergence of AI if leaders band together. Here's National Affairs correspondent Jane Norman.
3: Anthony Albanese will cap off his week-long trip to the United States, delivering Australia's national statement to the UN. Having launched Australia's campaign this week for a two-year term on the UN Security Council, the Prime Minister is expected to use his speech to make his case. It's understood he'll urge nations to come together and cooperate to confront the major challenges the world's facing, including climate change, emerging technologies like AI, and the breakdown of international rules. Mr. Albanese has previously said the UN needs to modernise and reform if it's to meet those challenges. Jane Norman, ABC News, New York.
0: Investigations are underway into the death of a man in Queensland's southern inland. Aisling Brennan has details.
4: Emergency services were called to a property on Ivan Street in Surratt, south of Roma, about 3:40 yesterday afternoon. They arrived to find a man with life-threatening injuries. He was taken to the Surratt Hospital, where he later died. Two crime scenes have been declared, and police are treating the man's death as suspicious. Officers don't believe there's any ongoing threat to the public. Anyone with information that could assist the investigation is being urged to contact police.
0: Residents in parts of central Queensland are being urged to stay prepared as crews battle a bushfire in the Gladstone region. An emergency warning was issued for the blaze in Lowmead yesterday, with dozens of firefighters called in. The alert has since been downgraded to watch and act. Residents are being urged to stay up to date with the latest warnings, with the fire danger expected to continue for days. New Queensland government data reveals a dramatic increase in the number of days social homes are sitting vacant in the state. Joshua McIntosh has the story.
5: The figures show in June last year, social homes were untenanted for around 25 days. 12 months later, that number increased to almost 43 days. Fiona Cornelia from Q Shelter says the figures are concerning, with around 44,000 people on the social housing waiting list.
6: Every day that a property is empty, somebody doesn't have it as a home, that's the first and most human reason why we've got to get it right.
5: A Department of Housing spokesperson says repairs, modifications, along with the shortage of contractors and materials, could be contributing to the delays.
0: Administrators for a collapsed Sunshine Coast caravan manufacturer have revealed the company owes $9 million to more than 100 creditors. This report from Josh Dye.
7: Caloundra-based Australian Off-Road plunged into administration last Tuesday after the 26-year-old company suddenly shut its doors the week before. Administrators revealed

0: the extent of the company's financial woes during the first creditors meeting yesterday. 47 customers have paid $2.25 million in progress payments for unfinished and unbuilt caravans. Employees, the tax office and suppliers are owed nearly $7 million, but AOR's assets are worth less than $1 million. A sale campaign is underway to find a buyer to help recoup money for creditors.
1: Queensland child safety and youth justice workers are set to walk off the job this afternoon amid an escalating dispute over staffing and resources. Thousands of employees will rally outside local MPs' offices across the state for up to 2.5 hours. Together Union Assistant Secretary Dee Spink says the action follows weeks of stalled negotiations over a new workplace agreement.
2: We're asking for as part of this bargaining process is just the resources to do the job. We're constantly asked to do more with less, but we've run out of less.
1: Journalists from the three media outlets recently banned from the White House by US President Donald Trump have been allowed back in after a federal court ordered their access be restored. Here's North America correspondent Lauren Day.
3: In a late-night ruling, Judge Timothy Kelly ordered the reinstatement of press credentials for journalists from CNN, MS Now and Politico, who the president banned from the White House grounds last Friday. Hours after the ruling was handed down, reporters from those outlets were still barred, but by midday they'd regained access. The delay meant no major American network aired live footage of part of the high-stakes summit between Donald Trump and the Chinese leader Xi Jinping, as the other networks that make up the TV pool suspended their coverage in solidarity with the impacted outlets. Lauren Day, ABC News, Washington.
1: Back home, Socceroos fever has hit Townsville ahead of the first of two blockbuster friendlies against Brazil tonight. Thousands of tourists have descended on the North Queensland city for the fixture. State Tourism Minister Andrew Powell says the tournament will provide a significant boost for the local economy.
4: The hotels are full. The cafes and restaurants are overflowing. I think even the taxi drivers are happy at the moment with how much business there is around. So that's all good sign because that means local jobs and that's great for the local economy.
1: Now with more sport, here's Daniela Intilli.
5: Roosters halfback Sam Walker has been named in tonight's NRL Grand Final qualifier against the Dolphins at Lang Park. Walker returns 1 month after having ankle surgery. Felice Kafusi has been named in the Dolphins' six-man interchange. In the AFL, Brisbane midfielder Lachie Neale says he's relieved to play in tomorrow's grand final against Fremantle at the MCG after successfully overturning his one-match ban for striking at the appeals board. The 33-year-old had been handed the suspension for striking Hawthorn's Jack Ginnivan during Saturday's preliminary final, with the decision upheld at a tribunal hearing on Tuesday. But the appeals board cited his exemplary disciplinary record and fined him $10,000. Geelong has thumped Hawthorn by 36 points in the AFLW to record its sixth straight win. Australia has lost the first men's ODI cricket test to South Africa by 67 runs in Durban. And in the NBL, the Wildcats edged out the Adelaide 36ers 98-97, while Melbourne United downed the Phoenix 86-61.
1: Recapping the top stories in this bulletin, the Brisbane Lions are gearing up for their AFL Grand Final clash against Fremantle at the MCG tomorrow, with star midfielder Lachie Neale cleared to play after overturning his one-match suspension. The Prime Minister, Anthony Albanese, will tell the United Nations General Assembly the world can only confront the breakdown of international rules and the emergence of artificial intelligence if leaders band together. And new Queensland government data reveals a dramatic increase in the number of days that social homes are sitting vacant in the state. To the weather for Queensland now, isolated to scattered showers east of about Hughenden to Warwick, along with Cape York and the Western Gulf Country. Showers tending widespread at times along the North Tropical Coast, the Northern Capricornia District, along with the Central Coast and Whitsundays. The chance of isolated storms in the Capricornia District, as well as the Central Highlands and Coalfields, mostly fine elsewhere. Cairns 27, Townsville 28, Mackay and Bundaberg 20. Rockhampton 26 degrees, Mount Isa 31. In the state southeast, a partly cloudy day with a chance of showers. Brisbane and Logan 25, Ipswich 27. The Gold Coast heading for a top today of 24, Sunshine Coast 23, Toowoomba 21. Looking ahead for the southeast, partly

0: cloudy tomorrow, mostly sunny on Sunday, cloudy with showers on Monday. ABC News.
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3: Wonderful to have your company this Friday, the 25th of September. So which composer's life was saved by a button? It was Handel. The year is 1704 and he finds himself in a duel. We're not sure of the reasons why, with another composer, Johann Mattheson. Viola, violin, viola, I don't know. Anyway, they had a terrible fight and swords were drawn and Mattheson went to strike Handel in the chest and the sword bounced off, glanced off this silver button on his coat, thus saving his life. Here's Handel. Thank goodness.

Alison Balsam with Trevor Pinnock, harpsichord and director of Pinnock's Players, the overture to Handel's Concerto Grosso in D major, 13 past 7 on ABC Classic. And music for the beguiling combination, I would suggest, of harp and marimba. Patience and Grace is the name of this piece, written for the Hush label, and, of course, the composer.

18 past 7 on ABC Classic Breakfast, Patience and Grace. And, of course, the composer, the musicians there, Emily Granger Harp and Claire Edwards Marimba, they are actually one half of a new ensemble that they are launching together with friends guitarist Karen Sharp and violinist Courtney Cleary, calling themselves Quartet X. And they've got a concert coming up at the Sydney Opera House in the Utzon Room, I think, next year. You'll have to wait a wee while, but the combination of percussion, harp, guitar and violin as a quartet, I reckon that's got to be one of a kind. And the repertoire looks pretty tasty, actually. Holly Harrison, Carolyn Shaw, alongside Tones and I and Seal. Bit of Michael Nyman in the mix too. Quartet X, always great to see the birth of a new ensemble in Australia. Genevieve Lacey making her second appearance in ABC Classic Breakfast now with music of Elena Katz-Chernin, one of her reinventions.

listening to that, does it make you wonder if Elena Katz-Chernin wrote it on a train and then at the end just pulling into the station? It's got a real engine to it. Reinvention number one, based on an invention by J.S. Bach, number 8 in F. Genevieve Lacey, the recorder player with the Flinders Quartet. Genevieve Lang with you this morning on ABC Classic for Brekkie. And Håkon Heidenberger features in your lunchtime concert this afternoon. Here's a taste of his brilliant sound in Music of Hansen.

Håkon Hardenberger playing cornet in that instance with Roland Puntinen, the pianist, the Allegro con brio first movement of Torvald Hansen's sonata for the combination of cornet and piano. Håkon Hardenberger back with a trumpet and I believe even a piccolo trumpet in your lunchtime concert this afternoon, playing with the Sydney Symphony Orchestra, a concerto written for him specially by H.K. Gruber. And the orchestra besides playing Berlioz and Strauss. Now, I just want to bring your attention to something really pretty cool that the Sydney Symphony Orchestra and the State Library of New South Wales have cooked up between them. There is now a collection held in the archives of the State Library of New South Wales. It's the personal archive of the former concertmaster of the Sydney Symphony Orchestra, Donald Hazlewood. Now, he died last year. But there's an incredible collection of his own diaries and photo albums and posters from overseas tours and all kinds of things. So if you're a bit of a Sydney Symphony tragic like I am and you loved watching Don Hazlewood at work leading the orchestra in his, you know, tuxedo tails every night, then you might like to pop on down to the State Library of New South Wales and check out that archive. I believe it's on display currently. 28 past 7 on ABC Classic. A little bit of the great outdoors, some fresh air, courtesy of Beethoven's Pastoral Symphony.

So Meredith listening in Maryborough. Sorry, Anne-Marie listening in Maryborough in Queensland. Listening to Beethoven's Pastoral Symphony, experiencing goosebumps whilst finally getting the spring rains that their parched paddocks have so longed for. And it just brings home, you know, the power of music to reflect back to us what's happening in real life. That the first movement of Beethoven's Pastoral Symphony, his symphony number 6, Awakening of Cheerful Feelings in the Countryside, certainly for Anne-Marie. And you also, if you're listening in a dry part of the country that's finally getting some rain. It's 22 minutes to 8 here on ABC Classic Breakfast. Genevieve Lang with you. I need to fix up something that I said, just clarifying. I got a message in from Meredith, who is the music archivist in the State Library, or at the State Library of New South Wales, telling me that Don Hazlewood's memorabilia, the collection that the State Library now holds, it's not actually on display, but there is, and I've just checked it out, a 10-minute video on the Sydney Symphony Orchestra's social pages for you to have a look and a wander through. And your host for that is the delightful Alistair McKean, who's head of library at the SSO. He knows books, he knows scores, and he was a guest in music class not all that long ago. You can probably find those again on ABC Listen. On with the music.

with the love theme from Nino Rota's score to Romeo and Juliet. Tolga Kashif conducting the Royal Philharmonic Orchestra, 18 minutes to 8 here on ABC Classic Breakfast. Genevieve Lang with you, wishing you a happy moon festival. This is a mid-autumn festival. Okay, so it's a Northern Hemisphere thing, but it does happen on the 25th of September. Celebrating togetherness as families, a bountiful autumn harvest, and the beauty of the fullest, brightest moon of the year. We'll get to see that in just a couple of days' time.

Quite the whirling dance. Fair Flowers Under Full Moon, music of Hwang Yi-jun. For Moon Festival, the Mid-Autumn Festival, Chung Yo-kwong conducting the Taipei Chinese Orchestra, the piccolo player Sharon Bazzali. And now you're off to Italy.

Tchaikovsky's Postcards from Italy, Souvenir de Florence, his third movement of the Opus 70 played by the Amsterdam Sinfonietta. You heard it here on ABC Classic Breakfast. Genevieve sitting in for Megan this week and next. Here's Víkingur Ólafsson playing Hramur.

from a set of concert pieces. Víkingur Ólafsson playing there. Music named by the composer for the composer, Hrámul. 5:30 to 8 here on ABC Classic.

0: Gotta love a good chadas, the Monty chadas. Nicola Benedetti, violinist, with Senia Sidorova playing classical accordion, the violinist Tamás András and Thomas Carroll playing cello. You've got news in a moment. Thank you so much for your messages this morning. It's always lovely to hear from you, especially with corrections or suggestions or ideas. And Bill, listening in Blackheath, you don't have to miss me. My usual part of the day, my name's Genevieve Lang, is 1 o'clock every day of the working week for your lunchtime concert. So you just have to stay listening is really all I'm suggesting.
1: Hello, Russell Torrance here. Mary Nicholson is swapping icons for legends. So I'll be taking you through a deep dive of the lives and careers of two fantastic musicians. It's a B team, but only in name. Pianist Christian Bezuidenhout and violinist Nicola Benedetti. 50 Classical Icons, Tuesday from 7 on ABC Classic and anytime on ABC Listen.
2: ABC News. Good morning, I'm Maria Hatzakis. The Prime Minister is about to address the United Nations General Assembly, using his speech to argue for Australia to win a seat on the Security Council. Jane Norman reports from New York.
3: In his second address to the UN General Assembly, Anthony Albanese will urge nations to come together to confront the major challenges the world's facing, including

0: including emerging technologies like AI and the breakdown of international rules. Having launched Australia's bid this week for a non-permanent spot on the UN Security Council, he'll argue Australia is a middle power capable of shaping the response to those challenges. Mr. Albanese has previously said the UN needs to modernise and reform, reflecting similar statements made by leaders this week. Jane Norman, ABC News, New York.
1: Customers of a collapsed Sunshine Coast caravan manufacturer say they feel deceived amid revelations the company owes millions of dollars to more than 100 creditors. Joshua McIntosh reports.
2: At a creditors' meeting in Brisbane yesterday, administrators for Caloundra-based Australian Off-Road revealed the extent of the company's financial woes. The company plunged into administration last week, owing $9 million to its customers. Customer Sandra Muller flew to Brisbane from regional New South Wales for the creditors' meeting. She says she paid more than $100,000 towards her dream van that's not been delivered.
3: Disbelief, anger... You just feel like you've been had, basically, and by a company that originally had a very good name.
2: A sale campaign is underway to find a buyer in a bid to recoup creditors' money.
1: Police are appealing for information from the public after a man's death in Queensland's southern inland. Officers found a man with life-threatening injuries at a property in Surat just after 3:30 yesterday afternoon. The man in his 80s was taken to hospital where he later died. Crime scenes have been declared at the property and a vehicle nearby. New Queensland government data reveals a dramatic increase in the number of days social homes are sitting vacant in the state. In June last year, homes were unattended for around 25 days. 12 months later, that number increased to almost 43 days. Fiona Cornelia from Q Shelter says the figures are concerning, with around 44,000 people on the social housing waiting list.
4: Every day that a property is empty, somebody doesn't have it as a home. That's the first and most human reason why we've got to get it right. And the second thing is that community housing providers delivering social homes, every night somebody isn't living in that home, they're not collecting rent. Every aspect of their business is paid for by those rents.
1: The Department of Housing spokesperson says repairs, modifications, along with a shortage of contractors and materials could be contributing to the delays. In the AFL, Brisbane Lions star Lachie Neal is free to play in tomorrow's grand final against Fremantle, with the midfielder having successfully overturned his one-match ban for striking. The panel pointed to Neal's exemplary disciplinary record and he will instead be fined $10,000. Brisbane and Fremantle haven't made any changes to their teams for the season decider at the MCG. Neal says he's looking forward to doing his bit for the Lions.
5: I wouldn't say a bigger point to prove. No, I just want to play my part and win on Saturday. Difficult challenge against Freo, but hopefully we can do it.
1: In rugby league, the Dolphins boss says the side's revelling in the support from fans as they prepare to take on the Roosters in tonight's grand final qualifier at Lang Park in Brisbane. The Redcliffe-based club will be looking to achieve a first ever grand final berth after defeating the Warriors earlier this month. Dolphins CEO Terry Reader says the support's been immense.
6: There's only one Queensland side left in the NRL, and you know the boys, it hasn't been lost on the boys. You saw the turnout for the open session we had out there on Monday. So no, I don't think it adds any pressure. I think it just adds more excitement, and everyone's looking forward to it.
1: Queensland's weather: isolated to scattered showers east of about Hughenden to Warwick, along with Cape York and the Western Gulf Country. The chance of isolated storms in the Capricornia District, as well as the Central Highlands and Coalfields, mostly fine elsewhere. In the southeast, though, partly cloudy with a chance of showers. Brisbane and Logan, 25. Ipswich, 27. Gold Coast, 24. Sunshine Coast, 23. Toowoomba, 21.
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9: And it's curtain up on this hour of the show in exactly the same way that it would be on a night in the theatre for an evening with Rossini, an overture to his Barber of Seville.

Is it a night out at the theatre, or are you actually just watching cartoons? The overture to Rossini's The Barber of Seville, made famous for many by Bugs Bunny and his never-ending battles with Elmer Fudd. The Tasmanian Symphony Orchestra in that recording of the overture with Ola Rudner conducting, 13 past 8 on ABC Classic Breakfast. One of four Scottish dances now by Malcolm Arnold.

Well, as far as Scottish dancers go, that one is certainly on the more placid side. One of four Scottish dancers composed by Malcolm Arnold, 16 past eight. Andrew Penny conducting the Queensland Symphony Orchestra. And tonight, the QSO is coming to you live here on ABC Classic. Ed LaBrock will be your charming host. And the program is really one of dance tunes and delight, a brand new concerto for James Crabb, written by Holly Harrison. He's premiering that one live on the radio. So it's like you get to witness it being born into the world, this brand new piece. And James Crabb is just a stunning performer. If you've never seen him, you might not have cottoned onto the fact that accordionists, classical accordionists, have to use their chins to play their instruments. If you're going along tonight to the Queensland Performing Arts Centre Concert Hall, can you report back on Monday and let me know how it was to watch James in action? I think it's just an absolutely daring feat of coordination to be able to play that quite substantial instrument. QSO Live tonight from 7:30 here on ABC Classic. Here's two pianos playing Arensky.

Natalia Lavrova and Vasily Primakov, the two pianists for that suite for two pianos, the Variations number 6 Scherzo, music of Anton Arensky, from one Anton to another, actually, with his next composer, Anton Reicher, and his woodwind quintet, brilliant musicians from the Berlin Philharmonic to play it for you.

the musicians from the Berlin Philharmonic Orchestra forming up into a wind quintet, playing Reicha, his E-flat major opus 28 woodwind quintet number 2, the finale movement at 27 past 8 on ABC Classic. Malcolm Williamson, the composer of this from Our Man in Havana Suite.

0: 8:30, almost on the nose. The Tasmanian Symphony Orchestra, conducted by Richard Mills there in the Serenade. Perfect for sashaying around the kitchen, getting your tea and coffee sorted. Malcolm Williamson's music from Our Man in Havana Suite. 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
1: Hello, I'm Ed LaBrock, and tonight it's a dance party in your classic life. Umberto Clerici conducts the Queensland Symphony Orchestra in dance music by Dvorak and Rachmaninoff, George Adams' electric Lollapalooza, and James Crabb gives the Queensland premiere of Holly Harrison's Accordion Concerto. 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

music to get the heart pumping, thumping even, from Shostakovich's Symphony No. 10. Shostakovich, born on this day 120 years ago, the 25th of September. Happy birthday to you if you share it with the great Russian symphonist. In that recording, Alexander Anisimov conducting the musicians of the Australian Youth Orchestra. So an extra shot in the arm for that recording. Now, I just want to pause the music to share something with you here on ABC Classic Breakfast. This is unlikely, let's face it, to make it into any national news bulletin. But when you hear this, this news may well give you goosebumps at the possibilities. I'm quite moved by it. So Queensland and South Australia have been doing this for a really, really long time, like upwards of 50 years, I think, in the case of Queensland. But today, and good on you, Queensland and South Australia, awesome. Today, the New South Wales government has announced that it is going to make sure that every kid in the state gets to learn a musical instrument. It's a 10-year plan. And under it, teachers

teachers are going to be taught better how to teach music, because it's daunting. It's when you don't have music in your background, trying to teach it, that's scary stuff. This is seismic news, my friends. And just to make the point, they're not doing that. The government's not doing that so that every kid then goes on to become a professional musician or even a member of the Australian Youth Orchestra. They're doing it because we know that the study of an instrument, learning music, builds bigger and better brains in kids. It helps them with reading. It helps them with focus. It helps them with language, making friends, working as a team. Now, there have been a lot of people working really hard on this, researchers, advocacy groups, advice, submissions made to parliamentary inquiries. From me to you, thank you for the work you've done. I can't wait to see what the next 10 years brings with this program. It's called Time for Music. Well done, New South Wales Government. I take my hat off to you.

Marianna Martinez, her G major keyboard concerto. Edith Mishulman Corman, the pianist with the Oxford Philharmonic Orchestra in that recording. Kayana Poncione Bailey conducting. It's 9:15 and I can hear the cheers and the hoots and hollers from around the country with this announcement from the New South Wales government. This is for New South Wales, my friends, about Time for Music, a program that will see every primary school child learning an instrument, or at least every kid having the opportunity to. We don't have the details yet, but that will come. And it's thanks to the advocacy of groups like Music Education right from the start. If you're in one of the states that maybe doesn't have such vision from its federal government, from its state government, sorry. Queensland and South Australia have been on board with this idea for a really long time. New South Wales is joining the fray of music education for every primary school child, instrument learning. But messages are coming in from Nipaluna in Hobart and in Victoria, at the ACT, someone expressing a wish that the ACT government follow suit. Do you want to join this very important bandwagon? Then check out Music Education right from the start. Just hop into your search engine and have a look at that. This is a group, a national initiative that has been advocating for exactly this kind of change in music education for some time now. And I reckon if you can put your voice behind theirs, you may be able to affect change in your state or territory government's policies. Okay, I'm going to get off my soapbox and on with the music.

The Nova Quartet playing Saxadoodle at 10 to 9 on ABC Classic Music of Hugo Frey and Rudy Vidoft. Jay here on the text line wishing that the New South Wales government had been as enlightened as it appears today with this announcement of Time for Music, putting an instrument into every primary school child's hand. Jay wishing they'd been as enlightened as that as when Jay was in primary. Well, regrets, we've had a few. Better late than never, though. Speaking of regrets, Angela and David celebrating their 44th wedding anniversary today, and it's not what you think. So I probably could have done that better. But 44 years ago, they walked down the aisle to something that isn't the piece I'm about to play you, but they've regretted it ever since. Would rather have promenaded to Bach's Brandenburg Concerto No. 1. Here it is for you, Angela. Happy anniversary.

You'd fair skip down the aisle if that was your entrance music. Bach's Brandenburg Concerto, number one, the Allegro movement. Carl Richter in that recording, conducting the Munich Bach Orchestra, celebrating Angela and David and their 44 years together. Welcoming Russell Torrance into the ABC Classic Studios from 9 o'clock. That's in about 5 minutes' time. He's got the glorious voice in the first hour of his show of Bryn Terfel. Definitely worth staying listening for.

Mazovian dance of Grażyna Bacewicz, Rafael Gromez, the cellist, with Julian Rehm. Your Essentials Hour coming up from 9 o'clock in just a couple of minutes' time. Russell Torrance also has, well, the biggest planet in our solar system to play for you.

0: Simon Tedeschi striking up George Gershwin's band there. Genevieve Lang, thank you so much for your company this week. I'll be with you again for brekkie next week. But 5 o'clock tomorrow, I'm round for Kids Classics. Gather your little people. Join me. Fairy tales, frogs, princesses. I've got the works. You're listening to ABC Classic.
1: So, that show you told me to watch on iView?
2: Yes, finally. Are you up to the bit
1: whoa,
2: where...
1: Whoa, what are you doing? No spoilers.
2: Okay, but...
1: I'm serious, Tim. Do not ruin this for me.
2: I won't. I just...
1: Babe.
2: It was the dad. The hot one.
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6: As Genevieve Lang said a couple of minutes ago on ABC Classic Breakfast, the biggest planet in the solar system, as depicted in music by Gustav Holst in a little while, the whole of Beethoven's Fifth Symphony as well, and the voice of Bryn Terfel with some Mozart. That's after you hear from this guy, Vivaldi.

the ever wonderful Vivaldi for you a little while ago in ABC Classic, a flute concerto in G, the third movement. Doing the honours on the flute was Katie Bircher with La Serenissima and Adrian Chandler. And some opera for you there from Mozart's Così fan tutte, suave si al vento. Basically, they're singing, may the winds blow gently, may you sail smoothly. A song of farewell. The voices of Christine Rice, Maya Pearson, and Bryn Terfel, and the Scottish Chamber Orchestra conducted by Charles McCarris. Bryn Terfel coming to Australia in a little over a month. Excited? What a voice, what a person. You'll hear him on ABC Classic at least once. He's going to be joining you with the Adelaide Symphony Orchestra for a Classic Live in November. Pretty exciting stuff. Your Essentials Hour has Jupiter from the Planets, Beethoven Symphony No. 5 in a little while. But Astor Piazzolla bringing some tango to your Friday morning right now.

0: Astor Piazzolla, channeling a bit of Bach there. Fugata, he called that, part of a suite he wrote for Tango Band. And that performance there included a couple of absolute superstars, Yo-Yo Ma on the cello, Catherine Storr on the piano, and the rest of the band were Antonio Agri, Hector Consoli, Horacio Malvina, and Nestor Marconi on the bandoneon. That's the kind of taste of the dancing you're going to be doing this evening on ABC Classic. Your Classic Lives at 7:30 with Ed LeBrock from the QPAC, Mianjin, Brisbane. The Queensland Symphony Orchestra will be doing Rachmaninoff's Symphonic Dances. And very exciting, a new piece of music from Holly Harrison, an accordion concerto. James Crabb's going to perform that. So that's all from 7:30 this evening. In just a moment on ABC Classic, a keyboard sonata that's been described as Bach's Preludes on Holiday in the Mediterranean. It's from Domenico Scarlatti, just after this.
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Well, Xia Zhuang on the piano. I mean, she's somebody who's made a name for herself with very flashy, virtuosic, late romantic music. And if you missed her performing the Barber Violin Piano Concerto in the last night of the proms, it's still there on ABC. Listen. But there's the other side of Yu Zhuang, a very measured approach to Scarlatti, Domenico Scarlatti, a keyboard sonata. And he has the nickname Cortege, which means procession. It's very stately, isn't it? You have Beethoven in a little while, all the fire and brimstone of Symphony No. 5. It's British composer Gustav Holst dealing with a lot on everyone's plates around the time of World War I, a lot of anxiety. But Gustav Holst in particular, on top of everything, really struggled with his life in London. He was from the countryside, and he struggled with the pressures of his life as a teacher. And according to his daughter, Imogen Holst, the planets were about escape, about headspace. This is Jupiter, the bringer of jollity.

Jupiter, the bringer of jollity, is from the orchestral suite The Planets by Holst. There's the Queensland Symphony Orchestra with Nicholas Braithwaite. And once again, the QSO is your classic live with Ed LeBrock this evening at 7:30 or any time thereafter on ABC Listen. But you really want to listen live, don't you? You're listening to ABC Classic, a symphony for you now. The greatest, one of the greatest symphonies ever written, certainly one of the most famous symphonies ever written, is by Beethoven. This is a symphony that proves that music can mean something, even if it's not explicitly following a story or anything like that. This is music that you can hold on to, that's a shining light of positivity. Symphony number 5. It doesn't start like that. It starts in the depths of despair. It's torrid, the beginning of this symphony. But by the end, you're in glorious sunshine. You really are. That's going to be in about 20 minutes, 25 minutes. Beethoven knew people needed this music in 1808 because it was a world, you know, torn apart by war, more wars on the horizon. And so Beethoven wanted people to feel that it doesn't matter how you feel, there's something great around the corner, something to look forward to. Symphony number 5 by Beethoven, and it's got one of the most famous openings ever composed. Here it is.

0: What a journey Beethoven's just taken you on in the last half an hour. I mean, do you see what I mean? The Fifth Symphony starts with that angry, violent sound of da-da-da-da. It's really in your face, particularly in that performance from Anna Turner Brugge. And there, by the time you got to the fourth movement, it's just like everything's good. You've triumphed. Anna Turner Brugge with Jos van Immerseel. Rick, you're in Nelson Bay, New South Wales, Wapakal country. You say, look, I'm sitting in my car. I've got it cranked up to full volume. Can't get out till it's finished. What a version. It's also for you, Ed, in the Huon Valley, Lutruita. Loving that. Bringing back memories. That piece of music famously premiered in a concert in December 1808 that also included the premiere of the Sixth Symphony, the Fourth Piano Concerto, the Choral Fantasia. Why? Why did Beethoven make people sit through 4 hours of music in an unheated theatre on a December evening in Vienna? Well, the reason was practical. It was pretty tricky putting on concerts in those days. Most of the orchestras in Vienna were taken up throughout most of the year performing operas and rehearsing operas. So that was about the only date that Beethoven could get, and he had to ram all these new pieces of music into that one concert.
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0: There's a new releases. There was quite a few new releases for you today. I tried to bring you as many new sounds on Friday as I possibly can. A piano concerto that you will love in a bit. Right now, there's two flavors of Peter Rabbit. Sounds like I'm giving you a recipe, doesn't it? You've got John Lanchby in a little while, but right now, from Miss Potter, this is The Tale of Peter Rabbit.